0: Brent Smith of Shinedown is back tonight as featured artist. The new album, 8, hits on Friday. Brent, if you would, tell me about the plan to slowly release multiple songs before you actually drop the new album.
1: Once Safe and Sound had been released, I could feel that people were going to think like, okay, they're going to announce the record. They're probably going to put 5 more songs, 6 more songs. We'll get 10 or 11 songs. So when they saw the announce and they saw 18 songs, and they also saw that it wasn't like track 2, like we gave the names of the songs, people were like, oh, they basically gave us like a double record. That was all on purpose. Again, too, the idea of all this was also to then be able to announce Dance Kid Dance Act 2, and we're out for the rest of the year. And, you know, being able to put all the tour dates up with everything that we're playing and where we're going and playing, because we haven't been to some of these territories in a long time. Australia, we haven't been to in 16 years. We've never been to New Zealand. Last year, we played Mexico City for the very first time. So there were all these elements and all these different things kind of happening where it just didn't look like it needed to be the traditional rollout of a record. And it also just kind of gives people a taste of what the album is going to be. But I will tell you this. It's not a concept record. It is a collection of songs in the traditional sense. All of these songs belong on the same body of work, but every song is its own story.

0: Bush on Hard Drive XL, preceded In the Rock by Shinedown, Safe and Sound. Thank you to Brent Smith of the group for joining me every night this week as featured artist. Of course, last night on the program, we were celebrating the anniversary of the release in 1977 of the original Star Wars movie. Kind of worked out since so many of us checked out the new Star Wars film, more or less. It's in the universe, The Mandalorian and Grogu. It's an okay movie. If you're a huge Star Wars fan, particularly if you love The Mandalorian, this is just essentially a two-hour version of the TV show. It's not horrible. It's not great. If you like that thing, you'll enjoy this. It'll make you forget the news cycle for a little bit.
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0: Featuring Sully Erna of Godsmack on vocals, that is Becoming from Billy Morrison on Hard Drive XL. Billy was recently on the show with me talking about how much he missed his late best friend on the planet, Ozzy Osbourne. Of course, we also had Sharon Osbourne and the family making an announcement that an AI-generated and controlled Ozzy avatar would be making the rounds, meeting with fans, answering questions. I know how you probably feel about that. I'm willing to wait to see if it turns out to be really good. Now and then we do get a pleasant A&I surprise. For example, 4 years ago today, ABBA Voyage premiered in London, a live show with a live band with the four members of ABBA represented as holograms they posed for, and the show is supposed to be great.
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0: Screen Time is on deck, saluting one of the great pioneers of the world of cartoons on Hard Drive XL. But first, the latest Five Finger Death Punch, Eye of the Storm, Zoltan Bathory joining me this Friday night.
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2: Tonight, Screen Time marks the anniversary of the death in 1995 of animation legend Friz Freleng, who helped create Bugs Bunny, Porky Pig, Daffy Duck, and the Pink Panther. 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Bugs Bunny, single-handedly at the Polo Grounds in New York, takes on the evil Gas House Gorillas. 80 years later, it is still brilliant. I actually got to meet and interview Friz Freleng in New York when I was a kid, and boy, oh boy, I'm going to watch this when I get off the air tonight. From 1946, Baseball Bugs.

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0: Anthrax, it's for the kids on Hard Drive XL. Be sure to hit the Hard Drive Radio socials if you would like to check out some of my recent interview with Frank Bello of Anthrax. I'm Lou Brutus. Tonight we are marking the anniversary of the death of animation legend Friz Freleng in 1995, who helped create Bugs Bunny and made the greatest Bugs Bunny cartoon ever in 1946, Baseball Bugs, which I quote, "Every time I go to a major league or minor league baseball game, screaming to the field, boo, boo, yeah, the Gas House Gorillas is a bunch of dirty players." Honest to God, true story. I once did that at a game between the Orioles and the Texas Rangers. And one of the coaches from the Rangers, who was standing on the dugout step, turned around to me and quoted the cartoon back saying, "So you think you can beat us with one hand tied behind your back? You got yourself a game." Almost peed in my pants.
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0: 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The Bear. The Bear.
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1: Happy 78th birthday to the woman who is wonderful in every way, Stevie Nicks. As I mentioned earlier, each time I meet her, it's like Frodo getting to go face to face with Galadriel in The Lord of the Rings. Lenny Kravitz, I hope you bought him buttons for his shirt for his birthday. He is 61. Helena Bonham Carter, she killed Sirius Black, is 60. Bobcat Goldthwait, 63 years old. And Matt Stone, co-creator of South Park, is 54. Finally, this day in 1913, the death of horror actor Peter Cushing. And in 1995, the gentleman we are saluting with our features, Friz Freleng, passed away at the age of 88. He was one of the guys who created Bugs Bunny.
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1: Hey, it's Heather Rooney with 99 The Bear. We made it. The sun is out, the windows are down, and you are probably already planning your weekends around the nicer weather. Which, if you're out and about this spring, don't be surprised if you see Phil Truitt himself out there as well. 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I hope that's the only time you ever have to talk to Phil. Seriously, love the guy. He's actually a buddy of mine. I don't just say it to say it. 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Even if you just have questions, there's no fee to talk to Phil. 260-900-9000. Have Truitt do it.
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2: It was on this day in 1995, animation legend Friz Freleng passed away at the age of 88. He not only helped create Bugs Bunny, Daffy Duck, and many of the Looney Tunes, he also birthed the Pink Panther, which is why we are featuring the 1963 live-action film, The Pink Panther. Now, this stars Peter Sellers as the dim-witted Inspector Clouseau trying to find a lost diamond nicknamed the Pink Panther. It was for the opening credits of this film, Friz Freleng invented the Pink Panther cartoon character, which later birthed the Saturday morning cartoon of the same name and other spin-off characters like the Ant and the Aardvark, Tijuana Toad, and the Inspector. Just more brilliance from Friz Freleng from 1963, The Pink Panther.
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11: Hey, it's Heather Rooney with 99 The Bear. We made it. The sun is out, the windows are down, and you are probably already planning your weekends around the nicer weather. Which, if you're out and about this spring, don't be surprised if you see Phil Truitt himself out there as well. Because Phil, he's not just the guy behind Truitt Law Offices. He's part of this community. He's local. He shows up. And he's probably checking out the same car shows as you. Which, here's the deal. I hope that's the only time you ever have to talk to Phil. Seriously, love the guy. He's actually a buddy of mine. I don't just say it to say it. But if you're needing to talk to Phil, it's likely because life threw you a curveball. An injury, accident. Something you didn't see coming. Remember, you want someone local in your corner who actually cares. 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They're there for you 24/7, 365. 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Just stay safe out there. But if something happens and you're injured in an accident, you can trust that Phil Truitt and his entire team will work hard for you. Even if you just have questions, there's no fee to talk to Phil. 260-900-9000. Have Truitt do it.
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0: Matt Brandyberry from Ashes to New joins me now as special guest. What was your process for sequencing the new album?
1: One of the things that makes it difficult, Lou, is the modern era with streaming. And what happens in there is they do what's called front loading. And, front loading, if for anyone that doesn't know, is you take all the songs that are suspected to be either the singles or the best songs in a record and you load them to the front of the record. And then everything else stays in the back of the record. And the reason they do that is because obviously the attention spans nowadays in algorithms is like 2 to 8 seconds, right? So you've got to capture people quick. So if they listen to a song that they love and then the next song comes on and they hear it and go, ooh, I like that too, that entices them to stay. So if you're front loading a record with songs that people A already know or B are suspected to be the ones that people would love to know, that makes it easier to keep a listener. So that makes it harder to sequence a record because now all of a sudden you're not putting song into song in the way that it flows. You're putting best song to best song to best song to best song, and then you're kind of backloading everything else in the record. So luckily for us in Reflection, man, like I feel like every song is a really good song. And I think that even front loading the album, which we did take a part in doing, I think that even front loading the record, every song that comes after still is a very special song, and a lot of them still flow together incredibly well.

Can't fight the seether on Hard Drive XL. Fine again from the group Seether, who of course were inspired to call themselves that from the song from the group Veruca Salt.

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you do what they told you. Now you do what they told you. Now you do what they told you. Now you do what they told you.

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And now you do what they told you. And now you do what they told you. And now you do what they told you.

One of the new albums I'm looking forward to this summer is Villainous from Eva Under Fire. This is the title track, which features our old friend Maria Brink of In This Moment on Hard Drive XL.

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1: Many of our features tonight deal with the world of cartoons. 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And they go deep into stuff. 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
1: 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And they all had one thing in common. 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I enjoy good music, a good book, and not being run over in the crosswalk by someone because they thought it would be a good idea to watch cat videos behind the wheel. Remember, life is hard. 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So please, just put down the phone and turn up the music.
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0: Shine Down, the Sound of Madness to wrap this edition of Hard Drive XL. Speaking of Shine Down, they dropped the new album 8 on Friday, which is why Brent Smith of the group is joining me every night this week as featured artist. Other guests will include Chris Jericho of Fozzy tomorrow, Atreyu on Thursday, and Zoltan Bathory of Five Finger Death Punch on Friday. Until then, I'm Lou Brutus, leaving you with the words of writer Dr. Hunter S. Thompson. 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
1: Hey, it's Heather Rooney with 99 The Bear. We made it. The sun is out, the windows are down, and you are probably already planning your weekends around the nicer weather. Which, if you're out and about this spring, don't be surprised if you see Phil Truitt himself out there as well. Because Phil, he's not just the guy behind Truitt Law Offices. 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I hope that's the only time you ever have to talk to Phil. Seriously, love the guy. He's actually a buddy of mine. I don't just say it to say it. 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They're there for you 24/7, 365. 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Even if you just have questions, there's no fee to talk to Phil. 260-900-9000. 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
7: Hey, it's Heather Rooney with 99 The Bear. We made it. The sun is out, the windows are down, and you are probably already planning your weekends around the nicer weather. Which, if you're out and about this spring, don't be surprised if you see Phil Truitt himself out there as well. 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I hope that's the only time you ever have to talk to Phil. Seriously, love the guy. 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I don't just say it to say it. 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Have Truitt do it.
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11: Hey, it's Heather Rooney with 99 The Bear. We made it. 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Have Truitt do it.
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1: other. 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

0: And off we go. Hey, we're almost halfway there already. Welcome to Wednesday. Whoa, it's pump day. Morning, Cluck.
1: What up, buddy?
0: I know, buddy! Well, pump day got here faster than expected. That's a good thing. How was your big night last night?
1: It was good. I did the show with you, then did the podcast, went out to the live broadcast, and then I went and bought a pool vacuum, and then I got that running. It was just nonstop, man. I don't think I sat down until 7 o'clock last night.
0: All right, what do we got? What's on the calendar here today? I was just looking at these birthday things. I've been misinformed our entire lives. Today is the only birthday that I really see in here is Todd Bridges.
1: From Different Strokes?
0: Yeah, he was like the first child actor that went sideways when we were growing up.
1: The late Todd Bridges?
0: No, he's the only one that's still alive. Remember, he killed that guy, though, in a crack house.
1: That's right.
0: He was like the first child star that ever, you know, started that slide into, oh my God, I can't believe this is a terrible business to grow up in. I thought he was really, really old, but he's not really, really old. How old is Todd Bridges today?

0: 65.
1: He's only 61.
0: Okay.
1: I thought he would easily be in his 70s. Yeah, I was reading some article about him a couple of weeks ago of how he helps other child stars now deal with their, you know, their drug and their dependency issues and everything that they have.
0: So, you know, if Todd Bridges materializes in front of you, you're done messed up.
1: Yep. Oh, see, I definitely would have whiffed on this one if we would have played the game. Who's older, Todd Bridges or Adam Carolla? It's got to be Todd Bridges by a mile, right?
0: Yeah.
1: No, Adam Carolla is 62 today. Todd Bridges is 61. Yeah, I definitely would have.
0: Adam Carolla was in like his early 30s during like Love Line and Man Show and all that stuff?
1: Yeah, that's what it looks like.
0: Weird.
1: Today is National Flip Flop Day. By the way, National Flip Flop Day, Tropical Smoothie Cafe customers get a free smoothie for showing up in their flip flops. They say, let your feet breathe. Okay. Today is also National Sunscreen Day, obviously creating some awareness. You know, keep the sun off of you.
0: Yep.
1: Keep the cancer away. It looks like that's about it. All right. Maybe we should start with the saddest news of the day right off the bat. Do you ever sit back and wonder sometimes if your wife's settled?
0: I mean, I try not to think about it in the quiet of night as I'm falling asleep.
1: Every once in a while.
0: Could she have done better?
1: Every once in a while, it'll creep through your head. Am I holding her back from her hopes and dreams and the potential that her one shot at life had given her? Do you think it happens the other way around, on the other side of the bed, on that other pillow?
0: No.
1: I did that slob a favor.
0: She goes to bed every day thinking, I'm the best he could do.
1: My treasures are in heaven because I didn't get them from him while I was down here. Surprising new survey suggests. I don't like these numbers at all. 1 out of 3 women regret who they chose as their romantic partner.
0: How many?
1: It means we throw one more dude in this room, and one of us has a wife who says,
0: yep,
1: I
0: could have done better.
1: I regret the partner that I've chosen. 1 out of 3 women feel like they settled on the man they ended up with. They say 33% of adults overall.
0: How do you go through your day knowing that?
1: Knowing that what? You settled or you know that she knows that she settled? I would have a harder time knowing that my wife thinks that she settled on me than I would settling. Because there's some responsibility that you have to take because she settled for you.
0: But I'm just me. I'm doing the best I can.
1: But you didn't live up to expectations.
0: Oh, I think I did. I think I exceeded expectations.
1: 1/3 of all American adults say they compromise their standards in their relationship. Women slightly more likely than men to feel that way, but on average, it's about 33%.
0: You guys, the real question is it's not if she could do better, Cluck. It's if she wants to have done better. That's the real thinker. She sits there. She's like, I could do better than this.
1: Right.
0: Better's out there for me right now.
1: But she didn't want to put the effort into it. And whose fault is that? That's absolutely her fault. She's like, I could totally do better. Yeah, well, why didn't you? Well, I don't know.
0: Oh, see? It's on you.
1: It seemed like a lot of work, I guess. Yeah. I was tired. I didn't want to play games anymore. You're like, oh, well, that's on you then. There's nothing I can do about that.
0: The good thing about divorce is that you can always leave some... You can always leave if you find something better. You don't go shoe shopping barefoot.
1: Women between the ages of 25 and 34 are most likely to say they had doubts about their long-term compatibility. 41% of women between the ages of 25 and 34 question whether they chose the right partner. Experts say this kind of regret usually comes from... when their core needs are being ignored, like an emotional connection, compatibility, attraction, then they end up just staying in the relationship anyway. Even if their relationship appears stable, there can be a lingering sense that something is missing. And that's what keeps them awake on the other side of the bed at night. And then admitting to the sad reality that, well, I guess I settled for one of them.
0: Yep.
1: I got what I deserved.
0: Everyone eventually gives up on their dreams, and they all settle hard, says hungover Hoosier.
1: Yep. Just depends. How early are you willing to settle? That's the how long you willing to work for it to get there, right? New report, shouldn't surprise anybody, says social media can be as harmful to kids as smoking. Well, physically, I don't believe this to be true at all. I think we're kind of grabbing at a headline here. I don't see the connection between social media and smoking. Smoking does an incredible amount of damage to the body physically. But smoking also relaxes the body mentally.
0: Takes it easy.
1: They say there could be a few issues. There have been few issues that have united doctors so resoundingly in recent years as the impact of exposure to technology and devices that you currently have on kids and young people's health. Impacts tied to heavy social media use, from mental health struggles to exposure to disturbing or harmful content. Oh, that ship has sailed. It's been like that now for quite some time. Says everyone that grew up on rotten.com. We understand.
0: Yeah.
1: But that ship has sailed off into the night. Uh-huh. The damage has been done.
0: Oh, yeah.
1: More than half of the doctors surveyed said they encounter...
0: And the wild thing is you could just casually point your browser to that website back in the day, and you were going to get up from that computer a changed person. there was nobody grabbing you and saying, hey, maybe you should wait and think about this for a minute. There were, not testimonials from other people who've had their psyche damaged. You're just like, oh, rotten.com, everyone's talking about it. I'll just sit here, and you're like, oh...
1: I'm not the boy who sat down in this chair.
0: I got my first gray whisker at the age of 16. Bloop. They should really do a documentary someday on the people behind that website. Like, what were you guys thinking? You know what you were doing. You know who was looking at that.
1: Children. We were just children.
0: The veil of innocence ripped from my eyes. Over a dial-up internet connection.
1: More than half of all doctors surveyed said that they encounter problems with tech and social media and young patients every single week. Because of this, there's a growing pressure on governments to start stepping in. Things like age restrictions, time limits, even bans are being considered. The bottom line is, this isn't just a parenting issue. This is now a society issue. This is a major public health concern.
0: You guys, there's nothing like having a nice long drag on a cig after a day of stressful living. Seeing everybody complaining about their lives on social media.
1: Uh-huh.
0: You look out over the plains, you just watch the world burn, and you take a long drag.
1: Physically, it's doing awful things to your body, but mentally, it's helping you get through it.
0: Mm-hmm.
1: Totally get it. That's why I don't see the connection between social media is as bad for you as cigarette smoking. They're both terrible for you, but in different ways.
0: Yeah, hungover Hoosier. At least with smoking, you look cool doing it.
1: Mm-hmm.
0: Yeah, nobody looks cool on Facebook.
1: No. Sam Adams has just created a brand new beer. It's called Utopias. It's a strong one. It's so strong, it's illegal in 15 states. 30% alcohol, which makes it closer to a hard liquor than a regular beer. It also breaks local laws that were put in place during Prohibition. To get that massive kick, brewers blend the beer with old whiskey, cognac barrels. Oh my God, this beer's been brewed for 30 years. No wonder it's so expensive. Because the process takes so long, a single bottle will cost you. Give me a number.
0: $50.
1: $240 to $300 for a bottle of this Sam Adams. Unless you live in the following states, you're not even be able to get your hands on it. Alabama, Arkansas. It's funny. It's all those states. The states that need it but don't have the money to pay for it. Alabama, Arkansas, Georgia, Idaho, Missouri, Mississippi, Montana, New Hampshire, North Carolina, Oklahoma, Oregon, South Carolina, Utah, Vermont, and West Virginia. You can get the new Sam Adams Utopia. Utopias, sorry, plural. I guess, what would be a great age to pick up wing walking? We've seen those old-timey wing walking. We've seen those old-timey black and white movies where those guys are walking on the planes.
0: The biplane with those two wings?
1: Yeah. Would be a good age to pick that up.
0: Do they even do it anymore?
1: I guess. This guy just broke the Guinness World Record for it. 98, that seems like a good age to start wing walking, right?
0: Aren't you like really frail and light at that age? Like, yeah, aren't you going to get blown away?
1: But clearly all your best years are behind you,
0: well, yes,
1: right? The
0: yes.
1: good stuff isn't on the horizon anymore. A 98-year-old British World War II veteran has officially become the world's oldest wing walker. He spent 9 minutes just strolling around at a height. It's funny because this height seems cheap, but the reality is he spent 9 minutes walking on a plane that was 1,000 feet high. Listen, the difference, if it's 30,000 feet or 1,000 feet,
0: you're still going to die.
1: It doesn't matter how high that plane is.
0: His frail little old man body is going to fall quite a distance.
1: You're going to fall. You're going to break. Guinness World Records was on hand. They certified him the world's oldest wing walker. He said, I've dreamed about doing this since I was a young child. And to finally live that dream at 98 and to be a Guinness World Record holder, that's beyond anything I could have imagined. He spent 11 months working with a physical trainer to get his body and his mind ready for the attempt.
0: His mind. I mean, I'm 98, man. What do you want from
1: right,
0: me?
1: Right, right. Do you want the tether? No, I'm good. I don't even need the tether. He raised money for a great a children's cancer fund that served as a tribute to his wife and his son, both who lost their battles with cancer earlier in his life. Good for him, man. All right, here, we'll throw this out and then we'll... I hate stories like this. Nice try, poor people, say the rich people. Some parents encourage their kids to play sports to help them build character, right? Maybe get a job to build some character, increase their personal responsibilities.
0: Right.
1: For this mom, Leah Higgins, character is built by making her kids suffer as they fly coach when they travel.
0: Oh, with the pores?
1: Right. See this
0: breathe
1: lady?
0: The poor right. air?
1: Yeah, this lady's like, oh, good try, poor people. We're different. This woman says she's a recovering lawyer turned mom, writer, and creator. She refuses to fly private or first class with her kids. As a matter of fact, she makes them sit in Comfort Plus. She says,
0: I don't even think I'd know anybody who flies private.
1: She says,
0: the idea that you would say that is nuts.
1: She says, buy the bulkhead. She's hoping to send a message to her kids that they're not any better than those people they're sitting around. Yeah, it doesn't sound like she
0: if you could teach them a lesson by insulting all of us, that would be awesome.
1: Right, yeah. She says, they're not any better than the people they're sitting around, even if they can't afford to not sit there. They choose to sit there. She hopes that her kids appreciate their privilege and not take it for granted or hold it over the heads of those less fortunate. Kind of like she's doing to us right now. She's like, hey, we sit where the poor people sit, and we turned out fine.
0: Oh, fellas, I broke down last night. I let air conditioning win in the battle of the great heating versus air conditioning war. I held strong as long as I could, says R. Gibby. Man, you were on the front lines. You blew it.
1: Yep.
0: You've given up ground.
1: You broke the seal.
0: I did notice yesterday when I was doing laundry, I went downstairs, and as I was coming up, I felt a significant temperature increase, and I thought, oh, boy, it's getting to be that time. Not yet. Not yet.
1: And the great summertime debate begins.
0: Yeah, I know. I feel like I won a little bit of a battle for holding strong through Memorial Day weekend.
1: I think I could do a couple more weeks.
0: I think I could too.
1: The fighting against the wife is hard.
0: Standoff because my wife works from home, so I could be outside all day in the air conditioning here, loving life.
1: Well,
0: I'm like, don't you dare turn it on.
1: Maybe if you got out a little bit more, shut in weirdo. All right, what do we got to do today? Obviously, we have to find out what is our Pump Day theme today. If you have any great ideas, obviously, get them to us. We have some really fun examples. We'll talk about summer jobs. We spent some time last week talking about the tasseling and get some great laughs out of that. We'll talk about who had the weirdest summer job. Hey, some parents, apparently, back in the olden days, didn't have a problem with their kids putting their lives on the line for their... They're $3.25 an hour. Crazy summer jobs we'll talk about. We'll also talk about internships later on as well. We've got some great news about artificial intelligence. We've got some terrible terrible news about AI as well. I'll just give you one of the numbers. 98% of all companies will be letting people go in the next 2 years and replaced with AI. 98%.
0: I thought I misheard you.
1: That's a large number. But now companies are finally just coming out and saying, yes, this is going to revolutionize how we do business. Mm. So people got to go. Mm. All right, any ideas for Pump Day? Obviously get them to us, 888-545-5655. We'll get into some of those texts next.
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10: 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Tickets for this show go on sale this Friday morning at 10 a.m. at thebluegate.com, or be listening every single day this week and win them before you can buy them, 11 a.m. for Collective Soul and Michiana's Concert Station, 103.9 The Bear. Another beautiful day. Will actually carry us all the way through the weekend. Partly sunny, 85, sunny 80 tomorrow, sunshine 81 on Friday. Looks like we'll be in the upper 70s, low 80s for the weekend. Hot next week.
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11: I like this text. Our buddy Marilyn Shiver, who keeps track of all the Pump Day themes. Morning, gentlemen. Speaking of air conditioning, it has been in the 70s, but humidity and dew point have been a miserable 70s. My thermostat has been wonky, so I tried to replace it. Long story short, now my HVAC is offline. I am living like the pores with sweat on my brow.
10: See, you're like a hard-working American now.
11: He said, I'm waiting on a professional to fix it tomorrow. What about a broken pump day? But thank you for the HVAC tech for getting back to me in 48 hours to fix my screw-up. You guys are the best. I'm living like the pores with sweat on my brow.
10: I bet you'll be having barbecued chicken on the grill for dinner this evening. I spent more time thinking about that yesterday than I should have.
11: That's all I can think about when I was eating my lunch. The last two pieces of barbecue chicken, like, oh, the caramelized barbecue sauce. I thought was such a real treat.
10: Somehow it turned into, the conversation was, Cluck had made barbecue chicken on the grill the night before. So it would have been, what, Sunday night?
11: Mm-hmm.
10: And my first thought when I hear barbecue chicken on the grill, I'm like, why don't you do something a little more remedial? Oh, that's right, you can't. Barbecue chicken is the easiest thing you could possibly do on a grill. Somehow that got twisted into, oh, it's the food of the poor. So the debate was, if you're not around in the 7 o'clock hour, is what is the poorest food you could grill? Is it barbecue chicken or is it pork chops? But then some guy texted in and said, hey, leave us alone. I'm smoking a loaf of bologna right now.
11: And we thought, there it is.
10: It was the fact that he didn't say bologna loaf. He said loaf of bologna. Even by adding another word to it, you made it sound even poorer.
11: And we asked, and he never answered, but like if you were to barbecue a whole chicken, right?
10: Mm-hmm.
11: You take it off the grill, you bring it in, you cut it up into portions, you know, you set it there, there's legs, there are thighs, there are breasts.
10: You got pieces.
11: What do you do with the bologna? Like, how do you carve that or dress it or, like, serve that?
10: Shave a little off.
11: Is it, like, slices?
10: Is it, like, going to Jersey Mike's? They're, like, zing, zing, zing with the cutter?
11: Is that what it's like?
10: Gross.
11: Do you pass it around? Everybody takes a nibble?
10: I think in a family that's having a loaf of bologna, that's exactly what you do.
11: Pass to your brother, let him have a couple of bites.
10: You got to grow your fingernails out so that you can get off a good chunk before you pass it off to a sibling.
11: Like the bottom of it is in foil. You roll the foil down as you eat your way through the log. Is that how it works?
10: Now give your mother a bite. She had a hard day working her three jobs. See how terrible that sounds.
11: Yeah, he never answered the question of like how do you carve it, I guess.
10: No, you just pass it around. Everybody takes a bite. Yeah. Pass it around again. Yeah. Bite, bite, pass. Bite, bite, pass.
11: Oh, he's hogging it. Look at the big bites he's taking.
10: 888-545-5655.
0: They're out there. Stupid people doing stupid things with the Jason Lee and Cluck Show.
11: Hey, you get yelled at for not leaving any of the burnt ends for your father. You know he loves the burnt bologna ends.
10: Like Chris Rock and the biggest piece of chicken for dad.
11: Yeah.
10: You know what's going to happen. These stories never work out the way that you think they're going to end up. Nobody ever jumped down a chimney and then ran away once they got to the bottom because they outsmarted police. Didn't happen this time either. Firefighters spent 20 minutes... yesterday, extracting a man who had climbed onto the roof of a vacant home and then jumped down the chimney to avoid police. Officers were responding to a trespassing call, attempted to make contact with the man when he scrambled up and jumped in the chimney. Firefighters arrived. The man had worked his way down, refused to be pulled back up. Where do you think you're going to go, guy?
11: I don't know. Pull me up. No.
10: He worked himself further down the chimney instead. There was no active fire, but residual ash was in the fireplace. Crews removed the mantle and then opened the wall to get him out. Ooh, if I'm the homeowner, I am very angry right now. Man was taken into custody, transported to a hospital for evaluation because he was breathing in all the ash.
11: The more worked up he gets, the heavier he's breathing, the more ash he's breathing in.
10: 2 years ago, a 50-year-old man, he lives in a small Russian town, was chopping some wood, some maple branches in his garden when he suddenly felt a sharp pain in his left eye. By the way, today would have been Lisa Left Eye Lopez's birthday.
11: Nice fact out of left field. You carry with that with you all day?
10: I'll keep it in my pocket.
11: Yeah.
10: Suddenly, he felt a sharp pain in his left eye. He wasn't wearing protective goggles because he's a man and he doesn't want to look silly. That was an unneeded fact. I don't know why I said that. He immediately realized that a piece of wood might be stuck in his eye, but the pain eventually went away, you know, like a man waits it out.
11: Yep.
10: And he figured it wasn't serious. Time passes. The man forgot about the incident. He continued to experience occasional flashes of pain in his left eye.
11: That would remind me of the incident.
10: Oh, yeah. I forgot about that time I was chopping maple branches. He sought some medical help, but treatments prescribed by doctors didn't seem to help much. In fact, none of them could even tell him what the source of the pain was. About 3 months ago, His condition worse. Oh, his name is Yuri. Like Stranger Things. His name is Yuri.
11: Yuri.
10: The discomfort had become almost unbearable. He started losing vision in his left eye earlier earlier this month. A 50-year-old man went to the hospital, blurred vision. They performed an MRI, revealed that a long foreign body had extended from the man's eye socket deep into his skull.
11: Oh.
10: Shocked by the revelation, Yuri remembered the wood chipping incident. Or the wood chopping incident. Luckily, doctors managed to retrieve the 5-inch stick. They removed it through his nose, and they didn't have to cut into him. Why is that more gruesome?
11: Nose?
10: Why is that more gruesome than actually cutting in and pulling it out? They pulled it out of his nose. The operation was successful. His vision is preserved. The patient is still under medication, but he is expected to make a full recovery. So please be careful. They're out there, stupid people doing stupid things. We'll get to entertainment news in a couple of minutes.
11: Dutton Ranch setting all kinds of viewing records. Anne Hathaway for 10 years was legally blind. Jenna Jameson now has a chatbot twin you can talk to. And a long-since-shuttered magazine is coming back into our mailboxes. We have a Jimi Hendrix museum and a new big hit on Amazon TV Plus.
10: Did you know that Chelsea Handler and Bobby Flay briefly dated?
11: Really?
10: She was on a podcast this week, and she said, yeah, it was bad. We'll talk about why it's terrible to date Bobby Flay. This is something that no man once said about him ever, I believe. She didn't find out herself. Actually, one of her friends leaned over and said, yeah, he's... And she said, oh, this isn't going to work out. We'll talk about some brand new old Weezer. And apparently CBS was threatening Stephen Colbert. We talked about his public access thing he did.
11: Only in Monroe.
10: Apparently CBS decided they were going to get chesty. And then they took a beating, so they're walking it back this morning.
11: Going back to our bologna question about how you serve it. You guys, I assume you would shred it for pulled bologna sandwiches.
10: It's so gross. We'll get to entertainment news next.
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12: Hey, it's Heather Rooney with 99 The Bear. We made it. 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
10: Well, hello again. It is the Jason Lee and Clark Show. 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
17: Kenny works at Trucent and says the Bear is a huge part of his everyday routine. 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And in the brief time he's not working, Kenny is all about the outdoor activities, camping, hunting, and fishing.
10: Congrats, Kenny Roberts from Anderson, Indiana. 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
10: All right, 888-545-5655. Welcome to Pump Day. Looking for Pump Day theme suggestions. Yeah, we're already almost halfway there. We got to get motivated to get through the second half. And we all know from previous experience that sometimes four-day work weeks seem like they take a lot longer than a five-day work week. So we need some extra motivation today. So if you have any great ideas, obviously get them to us. We'll start reviewing some of those shortly. 888-545-5655.
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11: Dutton Ranch achieved the biggest series launch in Paramount Plus history, 12.9 million views within its first 7 days. The Yellowstone spinoff's first two episodes surpassed the previous record held by Mobland, which we talked about yesterday, that had 8.8 million views last year. The episode also aired on linear Paramount Network, averaging 2.9 million viewers total, according to Nielsen. Marks another Taylor Sheridan success for the streamer, following The Madison with 8 million views in March, Landman Season 2's 9 million views in November of 2025. This series, The Dutton Ranch, continues Beth and Rip's story, played by Kelly Riley and Cole Hauser, as they purchase a South Texas ranch after Yellowstone's finale. Love it. Russell Crowe defended his approach with autographed hunters outside of his Paris hotel on Monday. I saw the footage that sparked a little criticism. He was giving firm instructions to fans. For a guy that has a history of beating people up, when he says back off, you back off a little bit. You've heard the song. Fighting around the world. There's fans seeking signatures and selfies, and he's headed to the airport. He says, stay where you are. Don't push in at me or I'll come to you. Give everybody space. As soon as somebody's a jerk, I'm leaving. He signed Gladiator Images, but declined when one fan requested he add Maximus to the autograph. TMZ posted the video, suggested he wasn't prioritizing fans. He responded on X and said, this is all clickbait. He said, everybody got their autograph and selfie. Passage to the hotel was kept free for guests, and I still got to the airport on time. One man, no security, I handled it. What's your problem with all this? He was defending his crowd management approach.
10: It's because we all think that celebrities owe us.
11: Yeah, he's got places to be.
10: I bought your records. I watched your movie. You owe me. Well, it's a weird mentality, but there's a.
11: But also, like, what are you going to do with a Russell Crowe autograph?
10: Look at it and say, what do you do with any of the autographs you have?
11: I don't think I even have any anymore.
10: You just look at him and go, oh, yeah, I remember that time. That's about it.
11: Former adult film star Jenna Jameson has created an AI twin through a company called OChat that will interact and chat with her fans. She said, my fans, and I guess there are still Jenna Jameson fans, are always asking to chat or requesting content, so creating an AI version of myself just made sense. The now 52-year-old... said she chose the company that gave her full control over her image, her digital double. She said that I got to create the twin of me. So I guess if you would like to chat with a robot copy of the Queen of Porn from the 1990s, you're...
10: Was it really that long ago?
11: Yes. She has stepped away from the adult entertainment industry to focus on sobriety, Christian faith, and personal healing.
10: I would guess she limped away from the adult industry.
11: Yeah. Yep. Julia Louis-Dreyfus will be making her Broadway debut this fall alongside one of the kids from Stranger Things, Joe Keery, also making his debut on Broadway. They're going to be being in the first revival of the Tony Award-winning play Other Desert Cities. Ed Harris is involved. They're going to do a 16-week run. Amazon Prime Video says its new romantic drama, Off Campus, ranks as the platform's third most watched series debut of all time.
10: That's supposed to be the new, what was the hockey?
11: The heated rivalry.
10: Yeah, this is supposed to be the new hot show that everybody's watching.
11: But as far as I can tell, this is straight people.
10: Okay.
11: I don't know, I'll have to run it by my wife. She's involved in all the books. I'll be like, what is this? Is this something I should watch? Is it hot? Is there nudity? And Jason, what are you going to do with 25 subscriptions to Vibe? Vibe magazine relaunching print editions next week. Ending its digital-only run that began over a decade ago, the first quarterly issue launches June 2nd online, featuring limited... They're doing limited quantities. 1,000 people can get the actual hard copy. Quincy Jones founded Vibe all the way back in 1992, and for a while, it was a big deal. The Source, Vibe, those were old regulars in the Warren Cluck mailbox. Anne Hathaway disclosed that she was legally blind for 10 years. She said she was half blind from the age of 30 to 40. She's now 43. She said she had early onset cataracts, and she didn't even know how blind she was until she got it fixed. She said, I didn't realize what a taxing thing it is on your nervous system to have to strain to see out of one of your eyes. So she finally got that fixed.
17: And can I interest you in a Jimi Hendrix museum? I mean, don't we kind of already...
10: I thought there already was one in Seattle.
17: Well, they're launching a new one. This is going to be at his actual home, where he lived in London in the late 1960s. They've got a bunch of stuff, receipts, diaries. It just sounds like this whole thing is made of, like, the leftovers.
10: Oh, that's not in the good museum?
17: No, no. Okay. This is the stuff that didn't make the cut for the big ones, but they're going to have... you know, personal photos, Persian rugs that he had, that he ordered. You know, it just sounds, you know, receipts from an assistant manager. Like, I'm not going to see that.
10: We're just getting the scraps.
17: Yeah, pretty much.
10: That's sad.
17: Well, I kept looking for, like, the big money shot item. Like, what do they have? What's the big guitar? What's the big stage wardrobe? But it's just, like, personal effects, things that he bought back in the day.
10: We've got the burned-up Woodstock guitar.
17: No,
10: how about that?
17: No.
10: No, but we have a receipt for the replacement guitar.
17: Yes.
10: That he needed to buy for the next show.
17: Yes. If you would like to see something that his assistant had to go fetch in the 1960s, you are in luck. A feast for the senses.
10: Well, if you're in the market for some new Weezer, apparently this they have a funny theory about this. Over the weekend, Rivers Cuomo from Weezer spent some time cleaning out his vaults. He posted up 15 solo acoustic covers on his YouTube channel, on the Weezer YouTube channel. The songs he tackles, most of them are, I'll be honest with you, not good, not worth your time.
17: Mm.
10: He has some interesting covers, though. Billie Jean from Michael Jackson, Creep from Radiohead, Drain You from Nirvana, Lithium from Nirvana, Inner Sandman, Hotel California, I Want to Dance with Somebody from Whitney Houston, Sweet Child of Mine, When I Come Around from Green Day, all covers. My favorite is he does Hey Yeah from Outkast.
17: Oh, all right.
10: Dude, it's really good. It's really fun. Most of the acoustic numbers, the unplugged numbers, date back to 2018 or 2019, according to the file names. Some of them are just clips, like the Inner Sandman, I think, is about 58 seconds long, so he doesn't even do the whole thing. But some fans are speculating that Rivers may have been attempting to privately archive some of his home demos from his Dropbox and actually accidentally made them public.
17: Oh.
10: If that's the case, then he's just gonna let them eat, do whatever they're gonna do, which isn't, I imagine, much, but whatever. Yeah, the Outkast one is interesting. That's a fun listen. Apparently, Chelsea Handler dated Bobby Flay a couple of times. She said the whole thing started off bad, and then it just didn't work out. She was on a podcast, and she says it's Kristen Cavallari. Is that Smokey Jay Cutler's old wife?
17: Yeah.
10: Hey, fun. They were exchanging a flirty conversation while at a hotel with friends. Bobby Flay offered a suggestion up to the comedian. He said, "Let me order your food for you. I love this hotel." Things went sideways. When the food arrived, Chelsea Handler found out she was stuck with the bill.
17: Yeah. He's got more money than she does, right?
10: I would guess so, absolutely. That's when her friend leaned over and said, "Oh, yeah, he's really cheap." Chelsea Handler revealed that that was a deal breaker. She said, "Oh, I hate cheap." She did add that they ended up going out on a real date later, but laughed about how they did not match and it wasn't even close and the date was real messy and she didn't have a good time.
17: All right, she's worth about $35 million. He's worth about $65. I like that he stuck over the bill. He's like, "All right, here it is."
10: I mean, I suggested. I did my part. Yeah. I suggested something great. And apparently, when Stephen Colbert ended his run with The Late Show, he took his talents to a local Michigan television show and hosted the show there. It was called Only in Monroe. We talked about it yesterday. It hit YouTube. CBS quickly jumped in, and they were upset. They fired off a copyright notice to the YouTube channel sharing the episode. That's a bad look. You fire a guy,
17: yeah.
10: And then you know...
17: No, he's not working.
10: And then you get upset because he's not working. Basically, it's a non-compete, which a lot of industries have. They can do whatever they want with you, but
17: it's public access.
10: You're not allowed to... We can fire you, but then you're not allowed to work anywhere else for 6 months.
17: Doesn't that only work if he's getting paid? Like, I don't think public access pays you.
10: I don't know. They could own the image. They can own everything. You know, it just depends on what his contract says. It is a system that is stacked against you, by the way.
11: Oh, yes.
10: After they fired off their copyright notice, it wasn't well received. Now the network is walking it back this morning in a statement. CBS says, as is our regular practice, we send copyright notices to unauthorized websites that post copyrighted content from CBS and our network studio talent such as Stephen Colbert. The network added that it would waive enforcement until it had time to further review.
11: All right.
10: In the meantime, if you want to see the episode for yourself before it's taken down, it's been posted on YouTube channels for Colbert, The Late Show, and Monroe Community Media. I would probably go to Monroe Community Media and pick it up there. Oh, here, one more quick. Just because we were talking about it yesterday, what were tickets going for courtside this week? $108,000.
11: Yeah, I think $108,000 for the you want to sit with your feet on the actual floor at Madison Square Garden for Game 3.
10: We thought that'd be cool. How much are you willing to pay to sit next to a celebrity? There was an interesting conversation with one of the sports talk guys last week on one of the networks that if you get to sit next to a celebrity, who do you want to sit next to? Do you want to sit next to a, you know, Jack Nicholson? Do you want to sit next to a Spike Lee? Do you want to sit next to a Timothy Chalamet? They decided you want to sit next to the celebrity that isn't the biggest fan so that you can get some real personal chatter in, right? If you're sitting next to Spike Lee, that dude is over the top and he is into the game. He's not giving you any time.
11: Yeah, this is his first finals since 1999.
10: Timothy Chalamet and his girlfriend, Kylie Jenner, got bumped from their seats. Apparently, if you're not cheering on the home team, that's what happens. The two were in Cleveland for Game 4 of the NBA Conference Finals. Timothy Chalamet, who is obviously frequently courtside to cheer on the Knicks, he wasn't in his customary premium seating, right there on the court. The Cleveland Cavaliers organization took steps to make sure that the courtside seats were occupied by hometown fans. So he got bumped to the second row behind a bunch of Cavs fans. It's actually pretty funny. They said at least 10 Knicks fans were courtside seats were called by Cavaliers executives and told they no longer have courtside seats, according to the New York Post. Yeah, you can come to Cleveland. You're just not going to sit in the good spots.
11: The nice thing about being that rich and famous is that not only can you afford to sit wherever you want, you never have to deal with getting tickets, being in queue, being online. You just have somebody go do it.
10: Yep.
11: Like, make the call. Give me courtside.
10: I mean, you still have to pay for them. But that sucks.
11: If it does go to Game 6, that would be the third game played in New York of the series. $121,699. Wow. Cheapest in the house for that last game, if it's in New York, $4,800 for nosebleeds.
10: Wow. But what a madhouse. What a madhouse that's got to be.
11: Oh, yeah.
10: That's a party. All right, there's your entertainment news for a pump day. Looking for Pump Day theme suggestions, obviously get them in. 888-545-5655, and we'll start going through some of those after the top of the hour. Sports, next.
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5: I'm Brian Ford with trending news for your Wednesday. From packed seats to a hard stop, neighbors in southwest Allen County score a win as officials reject the quarry plan. Residents packed the Coliseum warning about noise, trucks, and safety near schools and hospitals. The board sides with the crowd instead of bulldozers. A quiet stretch near the Puffer Belly Trail turned chaotic Tuesday. A kid on a bike rides into West Cedar Canyons Road and gets hit by a Chevy Impala headed east. Emergency crews rushed in. The juvenile is hospitalized in critical condition. The investigation is ongoing. A chain reaction in northwest Indiana. Police say Chief Earl Mayo unknowingly set off a federal investigation after an active evidence firearm was sold to a pawn shop in Ohio. That trace led straight into felony charges, steroids, and a widening criminal probe. And a high-tech scam with old-school crime. Feds in Ohio say a Lima woman used AI to fabricate explicit images in an extortion plot worth $80,000. No big payout, just big charges. Weather-wise, becoming partly cloudy with a high near 80.
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6: Last night, SGA, 32 points, 9 rebounds. Oklahoma City gets over San Antonio, 127-114 to take a 3-2 series lead. That series will play on, I believe, tomorrow. Golden Knights hold off the Avalanche 2-1. They take game 4. They sweep Colorado. Vegas is in the Stanley Cup Finals for the third time in their 9 years of existence. Guardians fall 6-3 to the Nationals yesterday. The Angels over the Tigers 10-6. Pirates wax the Cubs 12-1.
7: That's 10 in a row for the Cubs.
6: They were so hot.
7: 10 losses in a row. They've had 2 10 in a row win streaks. And now the other side.
6: Reds over the Mets 7-2. Twins and White Sox go to 11. Minnesota gets the 5-3-1. The 12-1 beating wasn't the worst in the majors yesterday. That goes to the Royals, who were taken down 15-1 by the Yankees. Early this afternoon, the Guardians host the Nationals, Tigers host the Angels, Cubs back at the Pirates, Reds, Mets, Twins, White Sox. Green Bay Packers star running back Josh Jacobs was arrested Tuesday, booked on several domestic violence charges. The 28-year-old running back on charges of battery, domestic abuse, criminal damage to property, domestic abuse, disorderly conduct, strangulation and suffocation, and intimidation of a victim. He is still being held without bond. And hey, a lighter note for the Olympics. Obstacle racing inspired by Ninja Warrior will be part of the modern pentathlon, the 2028 Los Angeles Olympics. They reached a deal with the creator of the original Sasuke format to include the sport. This does replace one of your favorites, equestrian show jumping. There's your sports.
7: What is that replacing? Is that the Olympics?
6: Equestrian show jumping.
7: In the Olympics?
6: Yeah.
7: I saw your mom in the Olympics. It was equestrian hoe jumping.
6: Okay. All right.
7: 888-545-5655.
4: It's the Jason Lee and Flux Show.
7: All right. It's pump day, man. We are almost halfway there. Need to get motivated, even though it's a 4-day work week. Somebody says, hey, Jason, question about my kiddo's last day of kindergarten is tomorrow. Oh, did you feel a bit sad? I thought I was suggesting something for pump day. Did you feel a little bit sad when your kids did the same? Oh, graduating kindergarten? Oh, yeah. I don't know why. Kindergarten was

0: because then they're going to the big school, right? Kindergarten is a little bit different because sometimes it's half days, but they're always like, they're not a part of the school system yet. But once they're out of kindergarten, I got bad news for you, Don the Window Cleaner. It only gets worse from here on out. Every significant milestone. We even went to a high school soccer game last night. My kids are graduating high school, but we went to watch my daughter who graduated last year, her soccer team, play last night. And it ended up being the last game for a lot of these kids that I've been watching playing soccer for a lot of years. So I watched a couple of the kids walk off the field for the last time because they're not going to play in college.
1: Oh.
0: I got to tell you, man, it was hard. I thought I was going to cry in front of a bunch of people just because, you know. Yeah, dude, it only gets worse from here. So, all right, what do we got for Pump Day themes? Somebody suggested, if you're suggesting hot or cold, we're not doing that. We like to wait until there's like an absolutely devastating heat wave that sweeps across this nation of ours. And then we bring out the hot or cold pump day. Somebody suggested, since it's a short work week, how about short or long songs?
1: Short, like what? Sub 3.5 minutes?
0: Well, we could go either way. Hang on, I'm looking up how many songs. All right, I got nothing in my Apple Music that has short in the title. What do we got for long?
1: Boys, I had a kiddo graduate 8th grade into high school and another graduate as a senior. This past weekend, I was a mess.
0: Yeah, dude, it's hard, man. Okay, I think we can do this. I don't know how many short songs there are, but just in my Apple Music with my lousy playlist on its own, if we include long, I've got like Long Way from Eddie Vedder, Long Time Coming from Bombshell Crush, Long Way to Go from Enough's Enough, Long, Long Way from Home, All Night Long. Oh, that Dead Zebras. Remember that Dead Zebras? Oh, no. Did we just do a long pump day not too long ago? Remember that cool Dead Zebras?
1: I don't think we did one with a long and a short in the title, though.
0: Night of the Long Knives from AC/DC. Lonely Too Long from Britney Fox. So Long from the Goo Goo Dolls. All Night Long from Billy Squire. All Wrong, Long Gone from Cheap Trick. There's tons of long songs. All right, so if we combine the two, I think we could probably make this work.

0: Hey, worst album ever, album cover ever.
1: It's just them standing on some train tracks, isn't it?
0: But they're like, they're cartoons, and it's just like, what does this even say?
1: It doesn't tell you anything about the band at all.
0: They're wearing trench coats.
1: Right.
0: Three suitcases for six guys. Everybody gets one side.
1: Oh, all right. We already have our first Mount Rushmore suggestion for a long short pump day. We've got our first short suggestion already. And the very first suggestion automatically, it is on the Mount Rushmore of the greatest short songs of all time.
0: Okay.
1: All right, we'll get to it. All right, it's a long short pump day. What do you got? 888-545-5655.
0: Marilyn Shiver says we did a long pump day only back in January because it was so long, but we've never done anything incorporating short.
1: Okay. Yeah, we'll also take, like, if we get desperate, we'll take short songs too, like, you know, Blink 182, or what was the Blur song? Woohoo! That's under 2 minutes. That's a short song.
0: I don't think we're going to need to dip, man. There's a lot of.
1: All right, we're in a good spot. If you're looking to travel here in the next couple of weeks, can I recommend the Great Florida Bigfoot Conference at the World Equestrian Center in Florida?
0: I cannot imagine the people watching that's going to be going on.
1: The event is organized by Gather Up Events and has a particular focus on Florida's own legendary skunk ape.
0: I didn't realize that their Bigfoot was called skunk ape.
1: It is a cousin to the Pacific Northwest Bigfoot, said to haunt the state's swamps and forests. And it is distinguished by its overpowering foul skunk odor.
0: Mm.
1: Much like frequent texture Drum Love. Boy, that just might stick.
0: Yeah.
1: Organizers say that people travel from across the country to hear firsthand encounter stories of the skunk ape. They meet researchers they've seen on television. They also get to browse booths.
0: Hey, what a treat. Do you think the Sasquatch guy is going to be there? If you meet researchers you've seen on the TV, that would be one.
1: He would be the one.
0: I'm like, will you sign this for me? Will you sign my couch cushion?
1: They also have exhibition booths, included a dedicated skunk ape row. It's kind of like at the Super Bowl when they put all the press.
0: Radio Row.
1: Yeah, Radio Row. And then the athletes just go down the line and interview each one.
0: What does a demonstration involve during a Bigfoot week?
1: Is this Tesla?
0: Not too far away, no. A little older. A little more or less popular.

0: little more rocking than I thought it was going to be.
1: This is one of those bands everybody cites as one of like the...
0: Like UFO?
1: It is.
0: Get out of here.
1: Yeah.
0: It's always UFO. That's always the answer.
1: People that love heavy metal always cite this band as like one of the first ones. And you never hear anybody listen to them. You never hear their stuff on the radio. How anybody even knew about this band is beyond me, but...
0: Yeah. I've never heard like a classic rock DJ say, yo, we got some classic UFO coming up next. I've never heard that before.
1: Some guy, UFO was my very first concert.
0: I think they just have that Lights Out song? That's the only song I know about the bombing of Berlin or whatever.
1: I think the first time I heard anything about them, Kirk Hammett would say that they were an influence. And I'm like, oh, okay.
0: This is the problem when you deal with older music, because to us, there's so many songs that sound like this, but I bet at the time this was probably cutting edge and something different than everything else that was going on. Yeah, somebody says, there it is, Molly Hatchet and UFO.
1: Ooh, 1978.
0: Wow, all right.
1: I saw a UFO warm up for Blackfoot in Grand Rapids, says John. You guys, your boy Eddie Trunk loves UFO. Of course he does. El Presidente of Trunk Nation.
0: Yeah.
1: Can't get enough of the UFO.
0: Go ahead and hang this on the Mount Rushmore of things that will not get you sex.
1: Are these guys still around?
0: I don't know.
1: Okay, apparently they finally hung it up for good in 2024. But they're out there from 68 to 83, took a break, 84 to 89, 91 to 2024.
0: You want to cut down on your microplastics?
1: Do I?
0: Apparently microplastics are everywhere, and as we're learning, they're bad for you. How do you keep the microplastics out of your body?
1: My wife has converted me from the plastic reusable Tupperware for lunch to the glass, much heavier, harder to clasp, Tupperware for lunch.
0: Thank God I'd broken my car,
1: yeah.
0: So now I get to shop vacuum it out when I get home. That's fun.
1: Do you want to flex every muscle in your body to clasp this thing? Do I have the foodware for you?
0: Really? You have to use glass now?
1: Yeah.
0: So what are you doing with all those empty ham containers?
1: Oh, you know what we do with those? The lunch meat ones? We stockpile them for the entire year. You know, wash them, put away. Then we bring them to Thanksgiving, and that's what everybody takes leftovers in, and we never see them again.
0: Oh, so the microplastics for other people you don't mind?
1: Well, yeah.
0: You're like, here, you take these microplastics.
1: Oh, no, yeah.
0: Okay. Stay away from water bottles. Bottled water is a huge source of microplastics. Consider using your own thermos or Stanley Cup type container. Ooh, is this long, cold winter?
1: Yeah.
0: Yeah, we'll be quick and done with this. On a pretty great record, this is definitely the doorstop. I know we're supposed to recognize the talent. Gonna be wrong, cold winter. Yeah, I get it. I get it. Robert Johnson, you are not. I know what you're trying to do
1: here. They're letting it eat.
0: Right.
1: Flexing some chops.
0: If you want to be the blues, you have to live the blues.
1: I think they even got the organ in there to kind of drive it home.
0: Stay away from hot beverages. Studies show that hot drinks served in single-use paper or plastic cups release more plastic particles than the non-plastic alternatives. Consider using your own container to lower your exposure to microplastics from the source. Here's a surprising one. You want to avoid the microplastics? Wash your rice. No matter what type it is. Rice. Rice is a significant source of microcontaminants. Wash your rice.
1: I like this. Give everybody a chance to sway in the audience.
0: Uh-huh. Is this the one I think he played the piano and then it snowed? When I saw him on this tour, yeah. I think he came out and he played the piano and then the snow fell over the piano. It was really supposed to blow your mind. I'm like, yo, man, could you play some Gypsy Road or Save Me or something? This is a dead spot. And I think then they followed up with Don't Know What You Got Till It's Gone. And you're like, oh, good, two stinkers in a row. That's great. Thank you. I wish you would have given me a heads up. I would have went and bought T-shirts and beers. Ooh, Long Way Down from the Goo Goo Dolls. That's a great song. You want to keep the microplastics out of your body? Choose your seafood wisely. When shopping for seafood, go for raw fish rather than breaded or pre-cooked options. Scientists discovered that processed food, meaning food that undergoes processes, you know, breading, packaging, mixing, typically have more microplastics. So buy raw shrimp and then bread them at home, and you've got a better chance of avoiding the microplastics. And if you're a man, we found out a couple of months ago where those microplastics end up.
1: Yeah.

0: This is like the minor hit off this record, right?
1: I think it was the first single. It might have been the first single, and then I think it was Iris that came out after this, okay. And that's what... And then that's what put the Goo Goo Dolls on TikTok now for every third video that I see. Isn't it the Goo Goo Dolls song that's, where were you in the 90s?
0: I think so.
1: Is that what it is? I'm like, all right, don't care. All right, it is a long, short pump day. What do you got? 888-545-5655. We've got a couple of AI notes that we'll get to in a couple of minutes. One is great news. The other is awful, awful, terrible news. And then perhaps, are you tired of washing yourself? Do you wish we had robots that could wash us? The future human washing machine is almost ready to go. Going to cost you a little bit, you know, because that machine has to do the gross stuff that nobody else wants to do. We'll find out what the future human washing machine is going to cost you next.
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1: All right, 888-545-5655. Welcome to, we're already there, halfway to the weekend, almost. Welcome to Pump Day. It's a long, short Pump Day. Because it's a short work week that's still going to feel like it's longer than a typical work week, because that's how four-day work weeks typically handle themselves.
0: Chris from Fort Wayne says, long for the flowers from 311.

0: much would you pay for a human washing machine? Every day, right? We go through the hassle. You got to get undressed. You got to get into the shower. You have to scrub yourself. It's relentless. It's exhausting. I don't know how we get through it. There's a solution now. You can own the future human washing machine. The contraption is now on display at select electronics stores across Tokyo. It's basically a car wash for you. You sit inside. The lid comes down. It seals you in. The jet streams of micro bubbles get you squeaky clean from head to toe.
1: I mean, I used to work in a car wash, and I always thought it'd be fun to just go through there, like stand on the track and see what happens.
0: Mm-hmm. It's the perfect water temperature, they say, too. How much would you pay for something like that?
1: $1,000?
0: Nah, it's a little more than that.
1: Two?
0: $380,000
1: okay.
0: If you would like the human washing machine.
1: Why does every 311 song sound the same to me?
0: Why does it feel like they're not putting any effort into the song at all?
1: You guys, I went hiking in Crocs this weekend in wet, muddy weather. Never again. I have blisters on the bottoms of my feet. I can barely walk today.
0: Okay.
1: That's a bold choice for hiking.
0: And now the bad news. A couple of AI notes. Actually, do we want the good news or the bad news? Let's start with the good news. Artificial intelligence still has no match for humans when it comes to putting together furniture.
1: Ha-ha! Suck it, robots.
0: A new study from researchers at Cornell University.
1: Andy Bernard.
0: They put 24 prominent AI systems to the test through a custom benchmark called the Flat Pack Bench. The benchmark used videos of real IKEA furniture assembly and showed AI systems multiple choice questions about things like which parts to connect, which step comes next, and how to track individual pieces across a moving video. Humans got it right 94% of the time.
1: Yeah, that's passing grade, brother.
0: The best AI system topped out at only 41%. So basically, the AI chatbot was barely beating random guessing. The most revealing finding was what happened when researchers stripped out the video and gave AI only still images. The human accuracy rate collapsed by more than 50%.
1: Oh.
0: Confirming they actually need a video to answer questions, the AI system barely changed, suggesting that most AI aren't actually using the video information to begin with. They were just relying on existing training knowledge on how the furniture typically goes together. But hey, at least we got to chalk up one win in there. You better savor that win, because it looks like a lot of us are about to take the big L thanks to artificial intelligence. If you're somebody that believes that AI is out to take your job, you're not alone. And your boss agrees. In fact, nearly all of your bosses see it coming soon.
1: I just don't get it.
0: Very soon.
1: If all the higher-ups across the country are all hands in the middle about taking AI and using it to eliminate their own workforce, what are we all supposed to do? I don't want to be a field laborer.
0: You're going to serve, Warren. You're going to serve.
1: I feel like nobody...
0: The new survey...
1: Hey, who's looking out for us, man?
0: New survey of global executives find that AI is expecting to reshape the workforce, all right? They keep telling us that. Most of us believe it could be years, decades away, right? No. 99% of upper-level executives... 99%. And this is like the dentist who chews Colgate and the one dentist who doesn't. One guy says, no, you know, I think we're going to be okay. But 99 others. Upper-level executives say AI will lead to at least some layoffs within the next 2 years as companies redesign jobs around automation. 98% of all companies are already planning on it. An estimated 50,000 layoffs happened last year thanks to AI. That number is obviously expected to grow to a much higher number this year and the years to come. They do say there is a silver lining. Goldman Sachs CEO said in the New York Times, the United States has a long track record of creating new jobs in response to disruption. The historical pattern is clear. The U.S. economy can and will adapt to major advances in technology.
1: Oh, so they're just going to shove us all out in the street and we're going to figure out something to do?
0: Like if, here,
1: all for this to have to like repeat over again?
0: Here's a wad of newspaper and some window cleaner. Now go on now. Go find an intersection. All right, it's a long, short pump day. What do you got for long, short jams? 888-545-5655.
1: You know this song.
0: Does it do something?
1: This is probably on the Mount Rushmore of long songs.
0: Well, is this a Supertramp, is it? It's Long, Long Way From Home, right?
1: Take the Long Way
0: Home. Take the Long Way Home.
1: From Breath Kiss in America.
0: Breath Kiss?
1: Mm-hmm. When you're a young man, you have no tolerance for this song. When you're an older man, you're like, you know what?
0: Oh, I get it. I feel it.
1: I understand every note.
0: More good news for the future as we get used to the high cost of groceries. They say it's easier to forget how cheap things used to be. Not really. I don't think so.
1: No.
0: Somebody posted up, a woman found a 2006 receipt from Walmart that she found while she was going through her mom's old stuff. There were 79 items purchased on the receipt. 20 years ago, what do you think 79 items at Walmart would have cost you? 79 items today, what do you think that's going to cost you?
1: Today? I couldn't. $350.
0: Are there even 79 items available anymore?
1: No.
0: $161.87.
1: It's so like $2 an item.
0: This woman did the work. They do say, by the way, they did the math. 79 items is well over $400 today, depending on sales and brand choices. The post has gone viral, 12 million views, thousands of comments. The woman did the work. What's on this receipt from 2006, and what would I buy it for today? You want a pack of Capri Suns 20 years ago, what'd it cost you? Jeez. Hey, this sucks. I shouldn't even brought this up.
1: $7?
0: Back in the olden days, 20 years ago, Capri Suns would have cost you $1.70. Today, the price ranges between $3.47 and $8.47. You wanted a box of cereal 20 years ago, post cereal?
1: I'm going to say $3.99.
0: Post Raisin Bran? 20 years ago, it was $1.86.
1: Oh, man.
0: Today, $4.97, almost $5.
1: Oh, man.
0: Bag of chips 20 years ago, what'd it cost you?
1: $1.50.
0: $2. Today, you're approaching $5.44 for a bag of chips. The humble green bell pepper on this Walmart receipt back in 2006 was 78 cents. Today, it's going to cost you between $1.46 and $1.52. How about a 20-ounce Coke? Wow, remember you could get a 2-liter for 99 cents.
1: A 20-ounce Coke, I'm going to say, was 79 cents.
0: $1.18.
1: All right.
0: $2.48 today. Gallon of milk 20 years ago cost you $3.05. 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What about a Hostess cupcake?
1: A Hostess cupcake, $1.
0: $2.50. 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Here's good news. 20 years ago, 10 pounds of russet potatoes would cost you $3.96. Today, $4.54. So they've even gone up $1.
1: You guys, in 1997, when I started in this business, concrete was about $66 a yard after taxes. Today, it's a little over 200, says Super Duper Steelers, man.
0: What is different? What is different about that concrete? Nothing? The water different? The mixture different? What are you doing? Is anything different? Nothing different? No? All right, 888-545-5655. What do you got for long, short jams?
1: That'd be fun to go look at taking some old circulars. Maybe go to a garage sale, find an old newspaper, and just like, what was going on?
0: Well,
1: how good do we have it?
0: All of that just made me incredibly sad.
1: Yep.
0: All right, we're going to talk about summer jobs in a couple of minutes. And then we'll get to some internship stuff in the 8 o'clock hour. I don't even know where these conversations began, but they're really funny. We talk about the tasseling corn a lot and some of the farm work that they made the kids do for what we believe to be was a significant amount of money back in the olden days. We'll take a look at what kids grew up doing in the summertime and how little they were paid. In just a couple of minutes, and we'll get back into your text next.
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0: All right, 888-545-5655. Welcome to Pump Day already. Halfway to the weekend, we're getting motivated, we're getting excited, we're getting pumped up, but we all kind of agree that even though it is an abbreviated, a shortened work week, sometimes those feel longer. So it is a short, long pump day.

0: Well, this is a pretty sweet story. What was your summer job as a kid growing up? A completely normal teenage job that you were growing up, but it shocks people when you tell them about it today. This is cool. This isn't a bad one. I worked at a video store in high school. It was a tiny town on the other side of the lake. I would ride a jet ski to work during the summer and change at work.
1: Yeah, that's awesome.
0: Yeah, that's fun. But I don't know.
1: That's a job I would take as an adult.
0: You know, I mean, we've talked about detasseling 100,000 times. I don't know if detasseling is still a thing anymore. I don't know if kids still go out and detassel. But it was a crazy business concept, at least now looking back, because you would just take these busloads of 12-year-old, 13-year-old kids, and then you would just walk them through fields of corn and have them pull the tassels off of the tops of some stalks of corn in some rows and then leave others, right?
2: I'm looking on on the internet here. It looks like there are still detasseling. It's the same gig, man. You'd be in a parking lot at 5:50 a.m.
0: But you were a 12-year-old kid, and your boss was a 15-year-old kid who also had a license for violence if he felt the need.
2: Yeah.
0: Like, if you got out of line, he could beat you up.
2: The minimum age for working when I was growing up in Michigan was 14, but you could detassel, and detassel only, at 13 if you got your parents and the school to both sign a note.
0: So what was a completely normal teenage job when you were growing up that would shock people today? Right off the bat, this is hilarious, because I don't think, well, I guess, I don't even know if they still have these. And I mean, they still have video rental stores, don't they, or don't they? I assume?
2: No.
0: I haven't seen really.
2: Every family video I've ever seen has turned into, like, something else.
0: My first job was a family-owned video store where half the collection was
2: porno,
0: adult films. I was underage. I was not allowed back there, but I still had to go fend off the creepy old dudes.
2: Oof.
0: Who wanted my help selecting a movie. This is shocking because of how little you made. I spent all my summers loading bales of hay into a pickup truck out in a field, and then I would have to unload them at the barn. What kind of dough do you think you should be making for something like that? 15, 20 bucks an hour?
2: Yeah.
0: That's hard, terrible work. $2. I made $2 an hour.
2: The big deal, I think it was the second year I detasseled, is that minimum wage went up for, it was like $3.75. But it went to $4.25, and we were all losing our minds. Like, we're going to be rich.
0: What teenage job did you have growing up that would shock people today? Do paperboys still exist? The newspaper company would drop off a pile of newspapers at my house in the morning. I'd roll them up, put them in a bag, put that bag on my handlebars, and then throw them on people's doorsteps before school. Yeah, that was like even on the weekends. That bundle of papers would show up before the sun even came up. I always felt bad for the kid that lived down the street because he was the paper boy when I was a kid growing up, one of my buddies. But like Friday and Saturday night, he'd have to tap out at like 10 o'clock. He's like, I got to be up in 6 hours to roll papers, put the Sunday insert in there.
2: I had a paper route at the age of 13 till I was 15. I made $200 a month. It's a super duper Steelers fan. I was serving glass soda bottles, pizza, bags of popcorn at the church bingo hall at age 12. This is Ohio Bob.
0: This is another weird one, too. Normal teenage jobs that aren't so normal anymore. Babysitting at 13. Today it seems like all babysitters have to have early childhood degrees, all sorts of certifications and training, and they all charge 30 bucks an hour.
2: Yeah, they just needed to be like 5 years older than the oldest kid.
0: Uh-huh. And then you would make like 20 bucks for an entire day.
2: Mm-hmm. When I was a teenager, I worked on a strawberry farm, and my job was to go through and pick the thistles. It was horrible. I caught chickens at night for a local poultry company. $10 an hour for the first 2 hours, $8 an hour after that, says Tyrannosaurus Will.
0: Why does it do that? Why was it set up that way?
2: Catching chickens at night?
0: Did you have like a standard shift you had to be there, or could you go in and do 2 hours and beat it?
2: I was the maintenance manager at a nursing home at the age of 15, says Midget Man.
0: Weird. Gross. 15 years old, I was running a fruit and vegetable shop by myself. My manager would drop off the float, and I'd run the shop all day. My manager would then come back and pick up things at closing time.
2: My first job was at Domino's, and we had to go door-to-door and put menu flyers on people's doors for $4 an hour.
0: Ooh.
2: I was raking sand traps at 11 years old for $20 for 5 hours worth of work. You could go out and take that rake and make a swirl.
0: Yeah, but how great was that? Well, did you work at the golf course the entire day? It was great when I was growing up because we lived like next to a golf course, and my buddies in high school, two of my buddies worked at the golf course. But they were like the afternoon night guys. So they would help close it down, and then they would take this like truck that had the collection, the ball collector on it,
2: yeah,
0: and then drive around the driving range and pick up all the balls.
2: Oh, that's fun.
0: It was the most fun ever. One, because you had the clubhouse right there, so we would, you know, get beers and Slim Jims after they closed. We robbed this clubhouse blind, like every single night. But then we had the run of the joint. I didn't work there, but my two buddies did. So like when the one guy was in the cart driving around, you know, the pickup truck driving around to collect the golf balls, we would all be in the tee boxes hitting golf balls at the truck. It was great. And then when they were done, we would all go out in the middle of the driving range and just sit out there, you know, and drink beer and, you know, hang out.
2: That does sound pretty great, even as an adult.
0: And then we would get drunk and drive the golf carts around.
2: Oh, yeah.
0: You know, when you're 15, 16 years old, that's a great way to spend a Friday or Saturday night.
2: At the age of 14, I was a wait staff member at a nursing home, and the amount of grown old men that tried to kiss me was wild.
0: Yeah. You forgot you left out a word. Forcibly kiss you.
2: Yeah.
0: I don't know if this would shock people today, but when I was in high school back in the 80s, I worked at Burger King after school. It was all kids my age there. It was awesome. We all came from different schools. We became friends. We would hang out after hours. It was the best time. Then, hey, when was the last time you saw a kid working at fast food?
2: They're all at least in their 20s, I think.
0: Absolutely. I don't know. I was a manager at McDonald's at 15.
2: I pushed boxes of tomatoes in a greenhouse for my grandparents. I got $50 savings bond at the end of the summer, and I thought that was awesome. Later in life, I found out they only cost $25. You had to wait 8 years to cash them in.
0: Uh-huh. Hey, nobody hoses you financially like family in a situation like that. It's almost like they breed you to become a worker like that. Like, my uncle used to take advantage of my cousin and I because he would come visit because he lived in Chattanooga, and he would come visit for the summers. And my uncle, who was only like 6 years older, we talked about him before. He was only like 6 or 8 years older than we were, but he ran the farm. And so he would put us to work, and he's like, no, you guys, we'll pay you $20 a day. But $20 a day was like 10 hours out in the sun walking beans or doing, it was awful stuff. I think this is going to sound weird now because of the way that the times have changed, but I remember working an entire week because my uncle had this huge Confederate flag, Smokey and the Bandit, right?
2: Yeah.
0: That's what that signified, 100 years ago. It was a Smokey and the Bandit thing. And he had this Confederate flag in his closet. And I said, hey, man, hey, I want that flag. And he goes, well, you work 5 days, and I'll give you this flag.
2: Five days of labor
0: for this stupid Confederate flag. But, dude, I was so proud of that thing. I got it home, and I hung it up on my wall, and I'm like, yeah, eastbound and down, let's do this. I look back on that, and I realize I worked about 40 or 50 hours for some stupid flag. Because nobody screws you financially like family does.
2: Super T McD. 14, 15, I was helping my baseball coach build houses during the day and summer ball with him at night. The man yelled at me all day every day for 2 straight summers.
0: It's almost like you're there for an emotional release for someone else who's slightly older than you.
2: Listening to all these stories of people working at 13 makes me realize where I screwed up in life. I didn't start working till I was 18, man. That's not a screw-up, dude.
0: No, you got to figure out what you liked and what you didn't like, and you got to invest in your hobbies. I delivered TV Guide I made $15 a month. I was 13. I used to work at a racetrack walking horses. $3 a horse, normally around 30 minutes each, 6 a.m. to 11 a.m., usually picking up additional afternoon work.
2: This probably isn't shocking, but at 12, me and every grandkid worked on Saturdays stuffing ad inserts into the local penny saver type paper called Trade Lines. Our grandma worked there, so we all got jobs there. I think we made $20 for a 6 to 8 hour day, says JoJo.
0: Yeah. I worked under the table doing light demolition work, mostly jackhammers and sledgehammers at 14. It was tough work, but I loved it. Summer job at 16, changing 18-wheeler truck tires in 100-degree shaded heat. In between, I'd pump diesel fuel out of the blistering tarmac. All for $2.35 an hour. Yikes. Yeah, I think the only other summer job that I had that wasn't like a legitimate job was I worked at, you know, like one of those places that has the go-karts and the bumper boats and the batting cages. I worked at one of those places, and it was like 7 o'clock in the morning until 10 o'clock at night.
2: No breaks.
0: I did one day, and at the end of the day, it was $20. And I said, I'll never be back here again. I was only like 13 or 14, and $20 was still, I mean, it's still a pretty decent amount of money. When I realized I'd peeled off about 14 hours for $20, my only job was I had to pick up the balls at the batting cage, which how many people go to the batting cages in a cool place like that? Very few. So I spent most of my time over at the ice cream shack talking to the girls that were, you know, working there. That was the only plus side of the whole day.
2: Hey, ladies. Name's Jason. Yeah. We're at the baseball cages there.
0: They're like, we've worked here for 11 years. I'm like, but you're only 19. And they're like, yeah, I'm only 19.
2: We live in those sheds. They pay us store credit for the company store.
0: Yeah, the whole thing's super shady.
2: Yeah.
0: Super shady. And I found out later why it was super shady. It was a money laundering operation, I believe. Which sucks because, you know, you look back and you're like, I put in a good solid 14, 15 hours that day. And, you know, obviously the money was there. You could have paid me a little bit more, just, I believe.
2: Just something.
0: Right. All right. 888-545-5655. It is a long, short pump day. What do you got for long, short jams? Get back into it after the top of the hour. Sports next.
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2: I'm Brian Ford with trending news for your Wednesday. From packed seats to a hard stop, neighbors in southwest Allen County score a win as officials reject the quarry plan. Residents packed the Coliseum warning about noise, trucks, and safety near schools and hospitals. The board sides with the crowd instead of bulldozers. A quiet stretch near the Puffer Belly Trail turned chaotic Tuesday. A kid on a bike rides into West Cedar Canyon's road and gets hit by a Chevy Impala headed east. Emergency crews rushed in. The juvenile is hospitalized in critical condition. The investigation is ongoing. A chain reaction in northwest Indiana. Police say Chief Earl Mayo unknowingly set off a federal investigation after an active evidence firearm was sold to a pawn shop in Ohio. That trace led straight into felony charges, steroids, and a widening criminal probe. And a high-tech scam with old-school crime. Feds in Ohio say a Lima woman used AI to fabricate explicit images in an extortion plot worth $80,000. No big payout, just big charges. Weather-wise, becoming partly cloudy with a high near 80.
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3: Last night, Thunder get it done over San Antonio, 127-114. They now hold a 3-2 series lead. SGA had 32 points in the effort. And the Golden Knights sweep the Avalanche out of the Stanley Cup playoffs. 2-1, they take game 4. 4-0. And now Vegas is in the Stanley Cup finals for the third time in only their 9 years of existence. Guardians fall 6-3 to the Nationals. Angels get by the Tigers 10-6. Pirates wax the Cubs 12-1. Reds over the Mets, 7-2. Great day yesterday if you were betting the over in baseball. Twins and White Sox go to 11. Minnesota gets the 5-3 win. Yankees manhandle the Royals 15-1. Early this afternoon, the Guardians host the Nationals. Tigers host the Angels. Cubs, Pirates, Reds, Mets, Twins, White Sox. Oh, no! Josh Jacobs of the Green Bay Packers. Star running back Josh Jacobs of the Green Bay Packers still in custody after being arrested on several domestic violence charges. This is according to the Hobart Lawrence News out of Wisconsin. He was booked on charges of battery, domestic abuse, disorderly conduct, domestic abuse, strangulation, suffocation, intimidation of a victim. Obviously, they're not letting him out. The strangulation suffocation charge is a felony, so he's in it. And some light news. You know, I don't like to end on crime, Jason. That's not how we do sports around these parts. Obstacle racing inspired by Ninja Warrior will be part of the modern pentathlon in the 2028 Los Angeles Olympics. It will be replacing the equestrian show jumping. They approved the change in 2023, but I guess it just became official this week. There's your sports.
4: All right, 888-545-5655.
1: It's the Jason Lee and Pluck Show.
4: All right, welcome to the almost halfway point. It is Pump Day, getting pumped up, motivated to get through the second half of a four-day work week that somehow is going to end up feeling much longer than a regular work week. I don't know why that works out that way. It just usually does. So it's a short, long Pump Day. Night of the Long Knives.
3: Indeed.
4: Why not suck AC/DC? Well, boys, I hate to admit it, but I need to stop drinking during the week. It's starting to affect my punctuality at work, and it's too damn expensive. Do you have any tips or tricks to help staying off the beer Sunday through Thursday? Says Catfish Man. Outside of just not, I don't really know.
3: You will be amazed at how much you can get accomplished during a week when you're not tipping them back Sunday.
4: I think it might be a little deeper than that because he said it's affecting his punctuality, which means he's hitting it hard because he's not getting up in the morning. I think this is a little
3: My piece of advice would just be to start earlier.
4: This isn't I like to have a few pops at night. It looks like if it's starting to affect his work, that's a little bit deeper than that.
3: Just make yourself busy for that first 4 or 5 days that you're doing this. And that way beers will be something you look forward to on the weekend and not just something you use to, you know,

0: bar your way through the week.
1: We're talking about summertime jobs.
0: I gave him no advice.
1: Like, no, I don't have any advice for you.
2: Stay busy, I guess.
1: Yeah, yeah. I mean, it's just, I don't know.
0: Here's somebody. Look how much money you're going to have at the end of the week. Treat it as like a game.
1: I worked where my parents did when I was in high school. $4 an hour under the table, pulling weeds, sweeping the shop floor, putting away parts, being hazed by everyone there, LOL. The detasselers made about $350. When I went back to school after the first summer, I had made twice of what the detasselers made. And that's when I realized FICA and taxes sucks, as iPhone Redneck. Yep.
0: I remember staring at that first detasseling check because you just worked 2 weeks. That was the gig. And then they would cut you a check. It would arrive in the mail. And I remember looking at the number at the top and then the number at the bottom. The number at the top, the number at the bottom. And thinking, why don't I get all this money? It's a hard lesson to learn, man.
1: Yeah, yeah. It was funny. I actually looked forward to my kids got their first jobs and they got their first paychecks. And I just told my wife, I said, oh, wait for it. Wait for it. Here it goes.
0: I think I even asked my dad, like, why don't I get this much money? That sting stay with me for a very long time.
1: Somebody says, Jason, I have an easier time picturing your summer job as a high school bookie like Mike Damone more than Brad in the Fast Times at Ridgemont High, says Muddle of Puds. Oh, yeah, dude. When I was a kid, I was available for all of those rackets. We've talked about it a million times. I used to pay this dude. It's funny. I used to pay this dude. He had just gotten home from Desert Storm, and so he didn't have a job or anything, and he needed money, so I would pay him 10.
0: You gave a job to a veteran?
1: See, down on his luck. I've always hired veterans. But he was like the small-town badass of where I grew up. I mean, he was a bad dude, like legendary badass. And he had this smoking hot wife that he married right before he left for Desert Storm. And
0: went and hung out with General Storm and Norman.
1: Right, but the girl that he dated before he married this smoke show wife of his was also another smoke show that was my buddy's older sister. This dude was just like peeling through women. And so he was like a legend, man. And just one day we were hanging out. We loved to hang out at his house. The weird part of the story is he was still in love with my buddy's big sister, so he would let us hang out.
0: Oh.
1: Because he wanted to get her back, even though he was married to someone else, I believe. Her name was Amber. And oh man, it's all coming back to me. I just specifically remember when I made the proposition, I said, hey.
0: Dude, who are you?
1: I said, hey, we were sitting on his front porch and we were kind of hanging out on his front porch a little bit. And I mean, we were just, you know, dumb kids. We were like 13 or 14, you know, we rode our bikes over there. You know, he's like, hey, he goes, Donnie said we can hang out anytime we want because he's in love with my sister. And I remember being on his front porch and I said, Donnie, I said, I have a great, I have an idea. Will you buy us a 12-pack of Olympia for $10? I said, I'll give you $10. You go get the 12-pack of Olympia, which I believe was $2.99 for the 12er. I said, then
0: you're paying a significant markup.
1: Right. And he said, sure. So he went and got us a 12-pack. And then I realized, wait a minute, if he's going to do this, I could flip this 12-pack. So I would flip it for 20 bucks. Give him 10, 12-pack, $20 in return, right? So I'm making 10 bucks a 12-pack. So I had a cottage industry running. If you went into my room in the basement and I had this huge like trunk, you know, like with the things and the lock on it and stuff, and then you would open it up and I had baseball cards in there. Well, I took all the baseball cards out and put them somewhere else and then started putting all these 12 packs in there, and then I close it and lock it. And that's where I did my business. And then I got involved in the dirty movie industry because we had two VCRs. We had a VHS and a beta. So whenever somebody got their hands on, and again, kids, pornography not readily available when we were young. It's hard to get. You could get magazines in the woods, but to get actual physical films, very difficult. So anytime somebody got one, they would bring it to me, and I would dub them, you know, a copy, like whether they somehow got it from the video store or whatever, then I would dub them a copy for free. But I would also dub a copy for myself, and then I would dub VHS and beta. So I was selling those for 20 bucks a pop. And then there's some other stuff too, but you know, whatever. But yeah, there was a while there, man. I was just raking in money. It was great.
0: I don't know why, but that seems very on brand for you.
1: Yeah. Yeah. I'll never forget, man. It almost all came crashing down as I went and picked up my girlfriend one night. We were going to go to a movie, but then we decided just to go back to my house and went down to my bedroom, and my mom had opened up that trunk, and she had, I don't know how many cases, how many 12 packs you could fit into this trunk. 8, 10, 12, I don't know how many, but she had them just spread out on the floor of my bedroom.
0: You're like, oh no.
1: And
0: the jig is up.
1: And I just said, all I said was, I don't drink them, I just sell them. And she said, what? I said, I sell them to the other kids. And then I had to watch her quietly pack them back into that trunk and then close it.
0: All right.
1: And then walk past us to go back upstairs. But it wasn't, she was mad, but it was the epitome of, I'm not mad, I'm disappointed.
0: Right.
1: And the disappointment I can still feel right now. I felt it was a physical presence when she walked by me, how disappointed she was.
0: And Jason was having a clearance sale. Everything must go.
1: We never spoke of it again. All right, 888-545-5655.
2: I get 6 minutes of talk time every hour. What do you care how I spend it?
3: Live from Storage Room B, this is the Cluck Index.
0: Pump day. We've made it. Here are 10 things that fill up your news feed on this, technically the halfway point of the week. Number 10, two more Ebola cases have popped up this week in Italy as doctors continue to deal with the spread. Speaking of dealing with the spread, Siri, remind me to grab a bottle of cold duck on the way over to your mother's house later. They still sell cold duck. It was like the cheapest champagne you could get back in the day. I think it was $3. Number 9, KFC announced they're reintroducing their popular fried pickles nationwide after strong customer demand. You guys, nobody believes that last part. Strong customer demand. What?
4: Well, I think I saw a Facebook comment.
0: Number 8, a study reveals that bicycling significantly improves mood, reduces depressive symptoms, and enhances thinking skills as well as strengthening social connections. It also has a nice way of really toughening up that undercarriage. It's like the chair in Grandpa's study down there. Burnished. Number 7, federal prosecutors in Brooklyn have charged two men this week with creating deep fake pornography under a new law. And see, that right there? Why you have to stick to doing non-humans like Maid Marian from Robin Hood. It's a victimless crime. Number 6, researchers have found that reducing your daily calories by just 10 to 15% can significantly improve health and slow aging, as well as increase snapping at loved ones. Number 5, it's National Cellophane Tape Day. I'll be celebrating most of the day by looking for where it starts. Just run my fingernail across the... Is that it? Nope, that's just a wrinkle. Never mind, keep going. Number 4, we learned yesterday, Blue Moon Brewing will be serving a special blue-colored beer for one weekend only, this weekend. Oh, I can't wait to wake up the next day, flush, and wonder if I ate Smurfs last night.
4: Oh, God, not again.
0: Number 3, I don't know if you saw a picture of this, it was everywhere yesterday. Ferrari shares actually dropped this week as the automaker unveiled its first ever electric vehicle. Yeah, their social media was getting hammered all day yesterday by guys who cleared 36K last year. Those are the guys whining about the Ferrari. All right, dude.
1: What happens if the power goes out? I don't think you have to worry about it. Nope. That is not a you problem.
0: Nope. Mm-mm.
1: And it never will be.
0: Number 2, Chipotle is testing a new $2.50 taco promotion designed for afternoon visits. It's called the Power Up with Chipotle deal, offers you one soft or crispy taco of any protein choice. Oh, guys, I'm sorry to tell you, you lost me at one. I'm not stopping into Chipotle, getting out of my car, going in for one taco. And number 1, new research, this was a big deal. The couple places I was reading it, people were really fired up. But new research has revealed that 1 in 5 boys between the ages of 12 and 16 is either in or knows of a boy their age who is in a romantic relationship with an AI companion. You know, in defense of these little rascals, companionship of any sort at that age for me would have been greatly appreciated. So maybe ease up just a little bit. It's got to be better than being alone.
4: So alone.
1: Just getting a girl to acknowledge you, no matter how fake she may be, is wonderful at that age.
0: And there's your index. God forbid.
1: You want a great your mom joke that I just saw? I don't know where the credit goes for this. So I'm not going to take credit for it. Somebody else's words. Your mom is so ugly, your dad wakes up with morning wood int. It's a long, short pump day. Long train running from the Doobie Brothers. Right down around the corner.
0: Oh, yeah.
1: Half a mile from here.

0: Is this Michael McDonald era? Doobie Brothers or no?
1: I don't think so.
0: Yeah, because they had a lot of success before the guy joined the band, and then they had mega success after he joined.
1: Whenever they pop up on that Yacht Rock documentary, there's a extended footage of them playing some concert in like a band shell in some town in the middle of the day. But you could just tell, like, those guys, this was the sexual epicenter of that small town that day. When you're a young man, you're into the heavy metal. You're like, this is the lamest stuff I've ever heard. But then you start getting into it, you realize that, man, these guys, one, incredibly talented. But two, they could get whatever they wanted. You know, Dave Mustaine is not having a sexual awakening in any town that Megadeth visits. But the Doobie Brothers, that was different.
0: Dave Mustaine more or less just has maintenance sex. That's about it.
1: Mm-hmm.
0: The Doobie Brothers, they have pleasurable sex.
1: Yeah, that's love.
0: Not their pleasure. No. They deliver the pleasure.
1: Yeah, they're bringing love making to your town.
0: Hey, guys, that guy that texted in about stopping drinking during the week, I was in the same boat, sorry to say, but it does not work that way. I had to quit altogether, but man, it's worth it. Yeah, when it starts affecting his daytime stuff, then it becomes more of a conversation than I want to stop having casual beers on a weeknight. I think, the conversation goes a little bit deeper than that.

0: But I do like that you've laid yourself at the altar of Jason and Warren to figure out how to stop crushing beers during the week.
1: Yeah. All right, what do you got for short long jams? Get them in. 888-545-5655. We'll hit a couple more of these summer jobs really quick, and then we'll talk about summer internships and some of the horror stories that people have from their summer internships. Oh, don't they kick it back in?
0: Well, they walk it off. Oh, that cuts off, I guess. Where did I get this version of it from?
1: But I gotta move down.
0: Yeah.
1: Gotta move down. Next.
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1: You know, I'm starting to pick up something from these texts today. We were talking about summer jobs, and you get a lot of summer jobs that a lot of us had when we were young would shock kids today if you told them, you know, what you did for money back then.
0: You don't want to know what Papa did for money.
1: I'm also starting to realize how much of an impact these jobs had on us for the rest of our lives. These weren't really summertime jobs. These, I think a lot of these, and I think I'm right on this, shaped who we are as people. And I'll use this text as a jumping off point, and then I'll give you an example. Because I got real nostalgic during the commercial break. When I was 15, my aunt was a nurse at Planned Parenthood in the after-hours clinic. I would work there as a volunteer. It was only Friday nights from 9 p.m. to midnight. I would bag condoms to hand out to whoever walked by. We had a 7-foot-tall bodyguard, off-duty cop. He taught me how to clean a gun, says Miss Jen 91. When we're going through all these jobs and all the different things that we did to earn money, I think it's more significant. We need to look at what did you take away from that? Because that text reminded me that when I was in high school, I don't think I had a driver's license yet, but my parents had a roofing company. And so I would have to go down. I would have to go downtown Peoria where this roofing company was. And it was in a bad part of the city. And basically it was their way of teaching me and I can remember specifically, if you're going to stay out all night with the big dogs, you're going to get up and go to work with them in the morning. So they would make me go to work on Saturday mornings at like 6:30 in the morning. So whatever I did the night before, I would either just get home and go straight to work, or I would sleep for a little while and go straight to work, whatever. I understand the lesson they were trying to teach me. Unfortunately, the lessons that I learned working at the roofing company far exceeded anything that they could have taught me. because I would go down and it was in my job. What wasn't really even a job. It was just taking me somewhere where I wasn't like in bed from the night before. So my main thing was like we would get there before the sun came up, right? Because the roofers would go out before the sun came up. So when as soon as there's any daylight, they can start working. So it was before the sun came up, and then I would help like get the trucks ready. But I don't remember specifically getting the truck. I don't remember doing anything. I just remember kind of hanging around. And then they would leave, and then the whole place would be empty. So basically, I just take a broom and just like walk around with a broom so I look busy. But it was downtown. So, and there was an alley behind it. There was the roofing company, then there was an alley, and then there was like a Harley Davidson dealership. And then something else. I don't remember what it was, but the alley was like busy all the time. Busy with people that you don't want a 15-year-old suburban kid hanging out with. But I hung out with those people. And that's how I would spend my work days. Basically, it was like prostitutes. It was, you know, just, you know, drug addicts and
3: ladies of the night, streetwalkers, people of the evening.
1: And I'm looking back at it, and sometimes, you know, occasionally, I'll have to look inside myself and say, where did this sense of humor come from? Because it shouldn't. And I think a lot of that formed exactly who I am today.
3: Oh, yeah.
1: It had a significant impact on who I am and who I turned out to be. I learned a lot about, and even though I never participated in it, I watched a lot of human cruelty. And how to find humor.
3: Oh, yeah.
1: And human cruelty. I mean, I saw some things that the first time I saw them, I said, I can't be here. I have to go, and I have to tell my mom that this is what's going on, and then I'll never have to come back here again because this is wrong. But
9: I'm going to stand up for what's right.
1: Eventually, then you
3: yeah,
1: get...
3: That's pretty funny.
1: You callous to it, and you start finding the humor in things that you should not be finding the humor in. All right, 888-545-5655.
3: What a different person you would have turned out to be if you didn't walk that path.
1: I can't imagine who I went. Yeah, and then to go from that, and so then I went from like that job on the weekends, and then I don't know, I was like 16 or 17, and then I went and worked in an auto body shop. So everywhere I've ever worked, like seriously, has just been as heavily male-centric as any job. You know, radio clearly, you know, dominated by female.
3: Oh, yeah.
1: Right? Uh-huh. Right. So every industry that I've ever been a part of was heavily male dominated, and that's where my sense of humor comes from.
3: I like to be around the fellas.
1: Right.
3: Surrounded by boys.

0: This isn't another UFO song, is it? Oh, is this Danzig?
1: Yeah.
0: I painted fire hydrants for the water department for multiple summers. I set the record for 114 in a day. Chances are, if you see a hydrant, I painted it. It's a spooky kabuki. Hey, do you hand paint those things or no? They always look like they're hand painted to me. You got to take a brush on the red paint?
1: I think they have to be.
0: Yeah, I think so.
1: Ah, yes. Young Jason. Wet sanding cars. Long hair whipping about his shoulders.
0: Oh, man. That was the best job to have when I was a kid. Man, we had so much fun at that job. It was so great.
1: There was also that magical time when you were out there working for a living and your bills were paid, but you had nothing left over. But you were having a time of your life doing it, and you didn't know that that was the last time you're going to be poor, but also having fun.
0: Yeah.
1: Because as an adult, being poor is most of the time not fun at all.
0: Well, I was also the youngest guy there, too. So, like, everybody was cooler than me. You know, like, the rest of the dudes in the paint department. You know, there's one guy that I'm still friends with today. His name's Brad. And he had the full-on Billy Ray Cyrus, you know, mullet. I mean, it was glorious. It was the most incredible mullet ever. And he had a Z28. And
1: those guys who held on to the 80s long hair long enough to make it into the ultimate mullet the second that thing started.
0: It's crazy.
1: Because everybody else was playing catch-up, growing theirs out.
0: It was so great. And then he had a Z28. You know, he had a red Z28, and he was the first guy that got...
1: herpes.
0: The big, probably, the big MTX or whatever the box speakers were. And they didn't fit in the car, so he had to put the back seats down.
1: Oh,
0: and then
1: yeah.
0: Remember, it was a wedge.
1: Yeah.
0: Oh, right?
1: Yeah.
0: And so he just wedged it in there. And it was the most incredible sound. That was the highest high watermark for anything I ever wanted to accomplish in my life, was to get a Z28 or a Camaro, you know, the new body style, and then put a wedge, you know. Oh, it was amazing.
1: I remember being obsessed with trying to find a car to drive or buy that you could get the custom box for, because all I was ever stuck with was the big, huge, rectangular box.
0: Yeah.
1: But those Camaros and some of those hatchbacks, they'd have, like, custom molded-in boxes you could buy for, like, $400.
0: Which seemed like I had to win the lottery to get something that.
1: Uh-huh.
0: Yeah, so fun, man. All right, what do you got for summer jobs? What do you got for short, long jams? 888-545-5655. Sort of along the same lines. The money isn't as good, though. Although I think it is now. From what I understand, all internships are paid these days.
1: Incredible.
0: I was talking to some kids over the weekend. We had some graduation parties, and they were all headed off into their summer internships. And I asked every single time, I'm like, you know, do they pay you for that, or is that like an unpaid internship? And every single one of them said, no, it's a paid internship. And they look at me all puzzled. I'm like, that's not the way that it used to be. It was literally a free labor program for a very long time.
1: Yep.
0: You know, when I did a radio internship for a summer, I worked 40 hours a week for nada. Not $1.
1: Samesies.
0: Yeah.
1: They would occasionally toss me a free CD or, like, tickets to the local minor league baseball game. But it was absolutely free, and I think I was with you like 40-plus hours a week.
0: Yeah, I would show up at 8 o'clock in the morning, and then I would burn out of there like at 4 or 5 o'clock. And then I would leave there and actually go to the body shop that I had worked in, and then I would work by myself for a few hours every night, you know, when nobody was there. And I think a couple of times the guy who was the program director, who actually eventually ended up becoming my first morning show partner, he was the program director. He was the big guy at the station. And he took pity on me, even though he and I didn't get along at all. We were not friends. And he would give me concert tickets. And then he was like, hey, you want to go to a show? I'm like, yeah, okay. And then he would give me extra tickets on top of the tickets. And he's like, sell those when you get there.
1: So cover cover your nut for some beers.
0: Right. He would give me tickets for, like, me and a friend. And, I mean, he would give me, like, six tickets if I wanted to take eight people. You know, six extra tickets, or he said, or sell these when you get there. I remember there was a Stone Temple Pilots show, and he gave me like 10 tickets, and I made an absolute killing because the show was sold out.
1: It was
0: right after they did that unplug thing. So Stone Temple Pilots was at the absolute height of their powers, and the show had been sold out for months.
1: So what'd you get for tickets?
0: I don't remember how much they were. I mean, if I said it, like, you know, in today's dollars, probably back then it was like, I don't know, $38. I have no idea.
1: Yeah, I think I walked into the radio station in April as an intern, and I didn't get on the payroll until the very end of August, like right around Labor Day, when they probably needed to put somebody on the payroll to work Labor Day weekend. But it was 40 hours a week, all summer long, not a nickel.
0: No. And these kids were so surprised. Yeah. They're like, what?
1: But the thing was, I was pumped. I'm like, I can't believe it. I can't believe I get to do all this.
0: Oh, yeah, it was great. All right, 888-545-5655. We'll talk about internships and a short, long pump day next.
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0: All right, 888-545-5655. It is a short, long pump day. We've got a obviously 4-day weekend or a 4-day work week. Unfortunately, with the 4-day work week, it seems always to take longer than a standard 5-day work week. So somebody suggested, what about a short, long? Because that's what it feels like. What do you got?
1: That old classic.
0: Long stick goes boom.
1: It is the Crocus.
0: We were talking about summer jobs a few minutes ago. Boy, these texts could go on for weeks. Y'all brought up a memory. When I went to California to stay with my aunt, I was driving a catering truck. We had to wake up at 2 a.m., head to the warehouse, get the food truck fully stocked, and then drove around construction sites in the hospital. One stop, a doctor brought out a gift for my aunt.
1: Oh, nice.
0: It was a little glass Coke bottle full of white powder. I asked her what it was, and she said, candy for adults.
1: Oh.
0: I told her I wanted some, and I remember she rubbed some on my lip. I was 12. I remember I drove her crazy that night because I wouldn't go to sleep. LOL. I didn't realize what this moment was until I became an adult.
1: Your aunt sounds cool.
0: I like that. I was 12. When I worked as a young nurse at a clinic, there was a bunch of guys that would come in that worked at a body and paint shop. They were hot AF, or maybe it was the smell of primer I liked. Oh, that smell of that paint thinner? Oh, my God. I crave that smell. I still crave the smell of thinner and base coat. Oh, my God.
1: What if I just, you know, stayed on the straight and narrow, stayed in school, applied myself?
0: Keep in mind,
1: hard lessons.
0: Keep in mind, I'm 73. The way I made money at age 8 was digging worms and selling them at a bait shop and looking for bottles for the deposit. Later, it was mowing yards and shoveling snow until I bought a paper route.
1: Yeah, you could. From what I understand, you could sell those paper routes to other kids. Like, you give some kid $400, and then that's your paper route. It was like selling a franchise, basically.
0: So it's like a passive income.
1: Yeah.
0: You was it a one-time fee, or could you milk a little bit every week?
1: I think it was like a one-time deal.
0: Wow. Oh, so the company didn't have to go out and find another paper boy. You would just sell it. Okay. All right. I get it. All right. falls along the lines of a summertime job, but they ask people, what is your internship, your summer internship horror stories? You're never more nervous than when you're an intern. I don't care what job or what industry or what line of work you end up in. You are never the nervous wreck that you are on your first day of your internship.
1: Because you know, if you play your cards right, it this could end well.
0: This is a real opportunity.
1: Yeah.
0: But also, interns are not treated the best.
1: No.
0: Right? It's free labor for the most part until now. I mean, well, I will say that when I was growing up, and for some reason I'll never be able to push this out of my mind, is the guy who's now my brother-in-law, he's a year, maybe two older than me, but he went to law school, and so he had a summer internship at a law firm in downtown Chicago the same summer that I had an internship at a radio station. My free internship at a radio station. His summer internship, I remember when we were talking about it, and he told me how much they paid him for his summer internship. And it was more than I made in the first 5 years I was even in this industry for his summer internship. Now, he did work 20-hour days. I mean, he lived there in this law office for the entire summer.
1: Is it because radio stations are more or less a fun house? They're like, no, we're not paying anybody.
0: I don't know. But they worked this guy's butt off. I mean, it worked out for him in the end because they ended up tapping him at the end of the summer and said, all right, when you're done with, we want you to, come work for us. I believe his sign-on bonus for that is actually more than I make now.
1: Jeez.
0: So what are some internship horror stories? This is the saddest one. I accidentally got locked out of the office. All my things were inside because my ID badge had stopped working. It never got fixed. I never got into the building again.
1: Doesn't that usually mean you've been fired in a really half-assed way? They're like, oh, no, you're done.
0: I left my boss's lunch out and left for the day. When I got home, she texted me a picture of her salad with frozen cheese on top and captioned it, uneatable. Ooh, long live rock.
1: The rainbow.
0: Oh, I got in trouble on my internship because I sent a meme to the entire company instead of a fellow intern. Spilled coffee all over my laptop minutes after I walked into the building. Was on a Zoom meeting. At some point, my mute button turned off and I was listening to Taylor Swift on blast. So the whole Zoom call for at least 3 minutes before I realized that everybody was listening to my music.

my boss was really mean for my summer internship, and one time I made him a simple mistake, and she asked me, what do you think would happen if this was a real job? My first response was, I guess I'd get fired. I didn't mean to be sassy. It just came out. I got fired. I was interning with a PR company. I didn't realize the publicist used XX as a placeholder for a recipient's name when sending pitch emails. I accidentally sent out hundreds of emails calling people XX instead of their name before realizing my mistake. Oh, you sent out the form letter without putting the names in. Oh, I get it. All right.

0: All right, it's a short, long pump day. Somebody says, well, you guys have an intern this summer. No, we don't do interns anymore. That is way too, has way more work.
1: There was a while where, like, you just had to be around to be an intern, and then for some reason over the years it became you needed to be a broadcast major at a college.
0: No, we noticed most of the interns that we had on the show, they would come in and do the show, and then they would then they thought that was it. So, but when you offered them any other opportunities to learn the business to maybe be a part of it,
1: weren't.
0: They just wanted to come in and talk on the radio and then leave. And once we were batting 1,000 in that department, and nobody wanted to learn how to do it like you're supposed to teach them, we decided that we were done.
1: I have never worked an internship, but I have worked a few low-paying jobs so that I could experience different types of work. The job I took with the pornography industry was my favorite because it was a very eye-opening experience as dirty old fat kid. That's right, he was like a boom operator or something like that on a porno set one day.
0: You were the microphone guy?
1: He was like a stagehand for a porn shoot. He just wanted a seat close to the action.
0: Okay. Hey, how much did it pay? And how did you find the job?
1: Indeed. It was on LinkedIn.
0: Is it just being involved in the lifestyle, then all of a sudden somebody offers you a job, or how did that work?
1: I don't
0: know. Didn't he say he had a walk-on? Didn't he do some walk-on stuff, like he would walk by?
1: Yeah, I think he was like one of the guys in the background.
0: Okay.
1: He was like, you know, nosy neighbor over the fence.
0: Oh, he was like Wilson. He's like, hey, what's going on over there?
1: Did you get an IMDb credit out of the deal?
0: Yeah, I guess I'm more interested in the money. Dirty old fat kid, what kind of dough did you make doing something like that? All right, 888-545-5655.
1: Yeah, I don't think he actually got naked for that, if I remember correctly.
0: No, all right. I worked as a dishwasher Friday and Saturday nights at a bar from 13 to 15. I started drinking around that time, and now I'm an alcoholic, says this golf junkie. Yeah. I told you, man, when you look back at those first couple of years of summertime work, I think that significantly impacted and affected us and built who we are as people more than we would ever give credit to.
1: My son started his full-time job where he interned at school this year, making almost as much as I do now. Like, I'm happy and I'm proud, but I'm also a little salty, says Jay Kyle. Yeah, Jason's going to apply. LinkedIn, I bet he found it on Kinkton. Okay.
0: That's funny. All right, 888-545-5650. Well, I didn't even think about this one. This didn't even cross my mind.
1: Dude, AC/DC's got like 10 songs that have long in the title, and I didn't even realize it until you start stacking them up.
0: Ain't no fun waiting room. What was it? It's a long way to the top.
1: Yep. Dirty Old Fackin says he was a security guard, an extra, and the gopher. I got paid a few hundred bucks for the week. It was in Chicago, and I found it online through a pervert friend.
0: And look at that. The student becomes the teacher. You are now the pervert friend. Good for you.
1: How are you an extra on the thing? But like, you need to walk by, but don't look at what's going on. You're like, but I want it. But it's right there. Don't look at the camera. You can't make eye contact with the camera. Also, don't look at what's going on in the scene.
0: Don't break the fourth wall. I can't help it.
1: He's door knocker number one.
0: Well, what year was this? I mean, was it a couple of hundred bucks a week? Was that?
1: No, he said it was recently. It was like in the last 2 years.
0: Oh.
1: This is something he did as an adult, like a full-blown adult. Oh. He just wanted to do it.
0: Oh. So how many hours a week were you working you're taking home $200 to $300 a week?
1: He took a week off his regular job to go be a porno fine film guy.
0: Yeah. Yeah, I don't think I'd be able to get away with that.
1: I just imagine me eating the donut as the film spilling out, you know, like the old-timey film. Like, oops, sorry, I ruined the scene, guys. Got to redo this one.
0: You know, it's like Boogie Nights where, you know, the guy's got his headset on, he's listening intently, and I'm just, you know, munching away, standing next to him. And somebody's eventually going to look at you and go, my God, how can you eat in a situation like this? I'm like, oh, I can eat through anything, I guess. All right, 888-545-5655. We'll get back into some more of those after the top of the hour. Sports, next.
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9: I'm Brian Ford with trending news for your Wednesday. From packed seats to a hard stop, neighbors in southwest Allen County score a win as officials reject the quarry plan. Residents packed the Coliseum, warning about noise, trucks, and safety near schools and hospitals. The board sides with the crowd instead of bulldozers. A quiet stretch near the Puffer Belly Trail turned chaotic Tuesday. A kid on a bike rides into West Cedar Canyon's road and gets hit by a Chevy.

0: away from meeting the Knicks in the finals. Golden Knights hold off the Avalanche 2-1. They take game four and sweep Colorado. Vegas is in the Stanley Cup Finals for just the third time in their 9 years of existence. Baseball on tap early this afternoon. Guardians host the Nationals. Tigers host the Angels. Cubs are at the Pirates. Reds, Mets, Twins, White Sox. Tigers and Cubs are looking to bounce back from some losses. And I believe he's still in custody, but Josh Jacobs, running back for the Green Bay Packers, was arrested yesterday, booked on several domestic violence charges. It looks like he went for all of them. Domestic abuse, criminal damage to property, disorderly conduct, strangulation, suffocation, charges of battery, intimidation of a victim. The strangulation and suffocation charge is a felony. The other four charges are misdemeanors, according to everything I've seen. He's still being held without bond. And it looks like we're going to see some Ninja Warrior action coming to the next Olympic Games, the 2028 LA Olympics. They're ditching the equestrian show jumping, and they're replacing it with the obstacle racing inspired by Ninja Warrior as part of the modern pentathlon. There's your sports.
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1: All right, welcome to Pump Day. Almost halfway to the weekend, even though it's an abbreviated work week. Next couple of days, I have a sneaking suspicion that it's going to feel like this week is taking forever. We have a short, long Pump Day.

0: Oh, man. My buddy Pleasant Farmer texting in. You guys, it's been about a week since I've caught a show of yours. I got into a small farm accident, burnt my hands, my legs, and my face, spent some time in the hospital.
1: That doesn't sound small. That sounds big.
0: My face is about all healed up, but my other burns have a ways to go. Never thought I'd hate showers as much as I do now. Glad to catch the show this morning. I'll send you the pictures of my burns if you want to see them.
1: No, we sure don't.
0: But I won't send them if you don't like seeing things like that. Thank you.
1: Thanks. We appreciate that. Thank you. We'll take nudes all day or day, but we don't want your burns. No, thank you. I didn't know that had to be said out loud.
0: Yeah. Send nudes, send burns.
1: A couple of quick food notes here before we get to Motor Jeff's Crab Corner on a short, long pump day. Tomorrow is National Hamburger Day.
0: Delightful.
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0: That's what I think.
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1: The double cheeseburger from Steak and Shake, I'm in. The menu lineup includes classic cheeseburger from garlic to bacon versions. Also, they have a quirky Bitcoin theme burger stamped with the cryptocurrency logo. Why did I just all of a sudden tap out? I don't want to be a part of this stupidity.
0: No.
1: 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Lineup includes a Caramel Crunch original glaze topped with cheesecake frosting and graham cracker crumble, a chocolate custard-filled donut coated with cookie crumbs. That's the Skeletor donut. And a cookie dough iced Cringer creation. Fans can grab

0: grab the theme items individually or through a dozen bundles at participating U.S. and Canadian locations now through June 14th. Oh, here, since we were talking about cheese on that burger. What percentage of Americans admit that they're cheese obsessed? I don't like obsessed. That's become one of those buzzwords where if you like something, you now have to say you're obsessed with it. You like it? Oh, I'm obsessed with it. No, you're not obsessed with it. Do you like it or do you love it? Like, or do you hate it?
1: Like, I like cheese pretty well. Like, if I walk by a cheese plate, I got to take a snibble.
0: But obsessed, once again, is losing its luster.
1: Obsessed is I have a problem with it.
0: Right.
1: You just won't shut up about it.
0: Just over half of all Americans say that they're cheese obsessed, according to a new survey. National Cheese Day is coming up on June 4th. 16% of us say that we're constantly eating cheese. Which I would disagree. I would disagree.
1: Wait, define constantly eating cheese.
0: I don't know. Well, I was going to disagree with that, but I did eat cheese during that last commercial break.
1: Like, if you have a breakfast burrito with cheese in it, then you have like a cheeseburger for lunch, and then you have like cheese casserole or something with cheese in it for dinner. That, I guess, would count as constantly eating cheese.
0: What percentage of Americans never eat cheese?
2: 5%.
0: Yeah, 3%. Yeah. Super low. Three quarters of, why do we love cheese?
1: It's delightful.
0: We love the taste. We find it comforting. Cheese is comfort food.
1: When you're out of town, man, you go to like one of those shops where they just sell only cheese stuff.
0: Oh,
1: you get hyped going in there. Little samples. You're like, well, maybe I will be the guy that spends $48 on a slice of, you know, habanero cheddar.
0: I like this. We enjoy the convenience of cheese. And cheese makes meals more satisfying. Yeah, we had the big, long conversation last week about hamburgers without cheese.
1: I had to stop buying those bags of that Baby Bell because I know they're supposed to be like snack and cheese, but they turn into like, I'm going to eat these like potato chips, just peel one after another.
0: Which state in the union has the most enthusiastic...
1: It's got to be Wisconsin.
0: It's Wisconsin, top. Second is Illinois, followed by Alaska, Louisiana, and Oregon. All right, it's a short, long pump day. Get them in, 888-545-5655. Let's get into Mutter Jeff's Crab Corner. He says, I spent a lot of time digging deep to find new stuff, but sometimes the best songs come from the Crap Corner playlist, he says. The first song is the only one never featured before. This is Every Mother's Nightmare and Long-Haired Country Boy. He does say bail out at the 3-minute, 35-second mark. It must mean there's some profanity in there. Some cussing.

0: Oh boy.
1: And he said to my sister.
0: He said Tennessee style.
1: You sure? I think he said to my sister. Oh my God.
0: Hey, this band has been around since 1987 and still playing. They had some songs on MTV's Headbangers Ball back in the day. Oh, they opened for Cheap Trick, Dream Theater, and even appeared on the Joan Rivers Show.
1: You mean like the rest of the industry? And most music fans?
0: Okay, their second album was called Wake Up Screaming, and they did a video for a song called House of Pain, and apparently actor Michael Shannon appears in the music video. Odd.
1: This is really terrible.
0: In 2015, they had an EP that was released with Wayne Swinney of Saliva and Zach Myers of Shinedown. So they've got some friends.
1: Oh, they must be a southern rock band then.
0: Memphis.
1: Okay.
0: Memphis.
1: I think they might be every mother's nightmare because if this is your son, you're probably still supporting him.
0: Mm. Nice.
1: Like, yeah, he's an absolute nightmare. He's still on the dole. Still lives in my basement.

0: You've heard of Charlie Daniels. Their lead singer's name is Charlie E. Daniels.
1: Okay. All right, Butter Jeff's Crab Corner. Okay, so that's the low water mark right there. It can't get worse than that. Next is Jailhouse and Long Way Up.
0: This has been on Crab Corner before?
1: I have no idea.

0: Well, these are a very pretty group of gentlemen. Whoa.
1: They got some hot chicks with them.

0: Very profound. It's a long way up, Warren, when you're coming from nowhere.
1: Oh, okay. So the main guy who started the band's name is Michael Raphael, and he went out to Los Angeles following the trail of his childhood friend, Greg Steele of Faster Pussycat.
0: He did what now?
1: Huh? You know what? Never mind. That was, you know what? Never mind. That wasn't even interesting to me. I tried to dress it up. I was like, hey, check this out.
0: Hey, there's a semi-brand name in here somewhere.
1: Yeah, the guy who started this band was friends with Greg Steele, Faster Pussycat.

0: All right, let's get to the last song because this is one of our favorites.
1: I like that both those last bands, and part of their Wikipedia reads, although they did not achieve mainstream success.
0: Yeah, then what did they achieve?
1: Well, it wasn't mainstream success.
0: You mean success?
1: It was other
0: success. There's no such thing as success is mainstream. That's what success is. Those two words are synonymous.
1: Though they did not achieve mainstream success.
0: Then what sort of success did you achieve?
1: It says right here, although they didn't achieve mainstream success, they did receive moderate attention. I want that to be a bio on this show's Wikipedia page if we ever get it. Although they never achieved mainstream success, they did get moderate attention.
0: Right. Right. All right, so the last song is a new show favorite. This is the Dead Zebras and All Night Long. We love this song. This is that band that only has five songs.
1: Yeah, we were excited to dig deeper, and there was nowhere to dig.

0: Would you call it semi-stream success?
1: I don't know. No, in order for you to be successful, other people have to be involved.
0: Although they never achieved mainstream success.
1: There's no honorable mention success. That's not a thing.
0: I guess I never really thought about that, but you read that a lot. You never think,
2: hang on a second here.
1: They found some underground success. That's not success. That's just a handful of people. Mainstream success is the people. That's how you find success, was the greatest numbers possible. Underground success. Well, also like eight dudes.
0: Although they never achieved financial success. Well, so they were poor? That's not successful at all.
1: That's not success. Well, a couple people heard of them, so no, that is also not success.
0: They did receive moderate attention, though. That was kind of nice, I bet.
1: Wow. They received passing fancy.
0: Whoa. Hey, there are some bands out there that would kill for passing fancy. That's the name of our band. Give it up for passing fancy.
1: See, these guys only have five songs, but they're I think they're better known than, who are we even talking about? Every Mother's Nightmare?
0: Jailhouse. The best I could do is that somebody in Jailhouse was friends with a guy who was also in another band. Meet the guy who met the guy.
1: I was semi-successful adjacent. All right, 888-545-5655. Welcome to Pump Day. It's a short, long Pump Day. We got to get the stupid people doing stupid things. Next.
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7: Hey, it's Heather Rooney with 99 The Bear. We made it. 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
1: All right, 888-545-5655. Somebody, we were talking about internships a little while ago. I had an intern when I worked for a contractor who told me how he and his friends stole a car. Somehow, I had to be the one to tell him to never repeat that story, as it was very much illegal, and he was well within the statute of limitations. Well, I mean, he's trying to, like, you know, carve out his role in
0: right,
1: the company.
0: Right, right. He wants to be the cool badass.
1: Yeah, he's trying to let everybody know what's up. Yep. What's up? 888-545-5655.
3: They're out there. Stupid people doing stupid things with the Jason Lee and Kluck Show.
1: Once a month, all of us know this, once a month you'll be watching the local news and there's a kicker story about somebody getting trapped inside of a chimney, right? Look at this local idiot hooligan got stuck in a chimney and they had to tear the house apart to get him out, usually because he was running from police. So we all know, you don't go down the chimney, right? Never.
0: They're not even that big. When you really get down there and look, you're like,
16: Who other than Santa could make it down here?
1: Firefighters spent 20 minutes on Monday extracting a man who climbed onto the roof of a vacant home and then jumped into the chimney to avoid police. He dropped down about 10 feet. Officers were responding to a trespassing complaint. They attempted to make contact with the fellow when he scrambled up and jumped in. Firefighters arrived. The man worked his way further down the chimney, refusing to be pulled back up.
16: Ow!
1: Working himself further and further down, there was no active fire, which is good news, but there was residual ash inside the fireplace. That actually factors into the story. Crews removed the mantle and opened a wall to get him out. I'm sure the homeowner was enthusiastic about that. What are you doing? We're taking the wall apart. Can't we just let him die or starve, and then maybe he'll fit the rest of the way down without tearing my house apart? The man was taken into custody, but then he had to be taken to the hospital for evaluation because he was breathing in all that ash.
16: Oh. Hey, Bob Seger, long twin silver line, Seger certified.
1: A couple of years ago, a 50-year-old man in Russia by the name of Yuri was chopping maple branches in his garden when he suddenly felt a sharp pain in his left eye. He wasn't wearing protective goggles. He immediately realized that a piece of wood must be stuck in his eye, but the pain eventually went away, so he was like, no harm, no foul, I'm good. As time went by, though, he continued to experience occasional flashes of pain and discomfort in his left eye.
16: At what point do you go and see somebody? You're like, this isn't normal. A flash of pain? That would drive me insane.
1: He eventually went to the doctor. The treatments prescribed by various doctors didn't seem to help much. In fact, none of them told him about the source. Why is it even hurting? I don't know, but we have.
16: Take these pills.
1: Right. This will help. 3 months ago, he went to the emergency room. The discomfort had become almost unbearable, and he'd lost sight in his left eye. Earlier this month, a 50-year-old man arrived. They performed an MRI. There was a long foreign body extended from the man's eye socket deep into his skull. As they were telling him about it, Yuri all of a sudden said, oh yeah, the wood chopping incident. Doctors managed to remove a 5-inch wooden stick from his eye socket.
16: Dude, that's so big.
1: That had been there for a year and a half.
16: How do you know that thing is coming out with like pus and mucus and like, you know, things wrapped around it?
1: Here's the worst part. They were able to extract the stick through his nose without any external cutting. They pulled it out through his nose. The operation was successful. Vision restored. Patient still under medication, but expected to make a full recovery. So please be careful. They're out there. Stupid people doing stupid things. Let's get to entertainment news in a couple of minutes.
16: Dutton Ranch premiered. It is a huge hit, which means we're probably going to get more. Jenna Jameson, have you ever wanted to chat with an AI twin of a retired porn queen? I know that's a pretty niche request, but you can now. Vibe is back in your mailbox. We have a really lame Jimi Hendrix museum that's opening up. And Julia Louis-Dreyfus, one of the kids from Stranger Things, are headed to Broadway.
1: CBS is walking back some comments they made, some lawsuits they were threatening Steve Colbert with. Chelsea Handler went on a date with Bobby Flay. And apparently Bobby Flay is well known for being, something is very undesirable. And Weezer, over the weekend, apparently, fan speculation is that he made a mistake and accidentally released some music that he didn't want to release.
16: That's so funny.
1: Yeah, it's a funny story. You can check out 15 new tracks from Weezer, kind of, when we get to entertainment news next.
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16: Dutton Ranch achieved the biggest series launch in Paramount Plus history. 12.9 million views within 7 days of its May 15th debut. The Yellowstone spinoff's 2 episodes surpassed the previous record held by Mobland. We just talked about that yesterday. Now that Tom Hardy will not be back, should it be renewed for a third season? Their previous best, Mobland, had 8.8 million views in a week, and boy, Dutton Ranch, 12.9. Significant bump. The episodes also aired on Paramount Network, averaging about 3 million total viewers, according to Nielsen data. This marks yet another Taylor Sheridan success for the streamer. Following The Madison with 8 million views in March, Landman Season 2's 9 million views in November. For the uninitiated, the Dutton Ranch continues the story of Rep, Beth, and Rip, played by Kelly Riley and Cole Hauser, as they purchase a South Texas ranch after Yellowstone's finale. Like a Taylor Sheridan, Bill Lawrence, and probably not so much anymore, but Ryan Murphy for a while. Like, these guys just pop out these shows. Like, how do you write and do 7 shows at the same time? I mean, I know they have entire teams and stuff, but man, the content these few people are churning out. Anne Hathaway disclosed that she was legally blind in her left eye for 10 years due to early onset cataracts. I love a good sexy cataract story. She said between the ages of 30 and 40, the now 43-year-old actress said that she had early-onset cataract and it affected her vision so much that she was legally blind out of her left eye. She didn't realize how severely the condition impacted her until she underwent surgery. She said that once you realize how well you could see, once you couldn't see, you're like, oh, man. She just thought that's the way it was.
1: Your eyes are a little cloudy today. You all right?
16: No. What?
1: Your eyes, yo, must be your fataracts.
16: Okay. Damn it. Almost got out on Wednesday. I'll be like horribly insulted.
1: I like how you opened your eyes really wide.
16: I know. Why did I do that? Like, they are.
1: Take a better look.
16: Well, no, I'm exhausted. I'm really, really tired.
1: Take a look at here. These look cloudy to you.
16: I don't have cataracts. Like, eh. I think my mom just had cataract surgery. She's off the glasses now. Big news in the Cluck House. Huge news. Russell Crowe, a video of him made the rounds. I didn't think this was that bad because he's trying to get to the airport. There are a group of fans and he has to get a little bit gruff with everybody like Russell Crowe tends to do. And he says, stay where you are. Don't push in on me or I'll come to you. He said, give everybody space. As soon as someone's a jerk, I'm leaving. And apparently people were saying he was being rough, and he said, no, man. He's like, everybody got the autograph who wanted one. Everybody got a selfie who wanted one. The passage to the hotel was kept free for other guests. I still got to the airport on time. One man, no security. I handled it. What's the problem here?
1: People get extremely pushy in these situations because, again, that mentality of you owe me takes over. I saw your movie. I bought your record. You owe me some time. And then once one person starts doing it, it becomes a bit of a feeding frenzy. That's why when you see most celebrities, they just hustle in and hustle out, because if you stop, that's exactly what it becomes, a feeding frenzy.
16: Like,
1: those dudes that hang out outside the airport to get stuff signed, now those guys are usually turning those over on eBay.
16: I understand why they get frustrated, because you get these guys that push everybody out of the way who might actually want an autograph to like hang it on the wall, or because you're their favorite or whatever.
1: Yeah. So if you want to stop that stuff, if you're the celebrity, you need to say, all right, what's your name? And then only sign it to whoever that person is.
16: Brutal.
1: Mm-hmm.
16: How many things do you have autographed to Jason that you're like, oh, stuck with this now?
1: Tons of them. So, you know, unless you're like, who should I make this out to? Watch him panic. Derek, You're like, all right, well, this is a very exclusive Derek club that you're about to sell this to.
16: See, I'd throw him a curveball and be like, make it out to yours truly. I don't know. If I ever met a big celebrity like that, I think I'd flip the script and be like, I don't want a picture. I don't want anything. I would just say, huh, and then move along with my day. Julia Louis-Dreyfus will be making her Broadway debut this fall. Love her. She's also going to be making her debut alongside Joe Keery from Stranger Things. They're going to be in the first revival of the Tony Award-winning play, The Other Desert Cities, 16 weeks beginning September 29th. Say you're on Broadway. It's pretty classy.
1: It's fancy.
16: Yes, it certainly
1: fancy
16: is.
1: Fancy like Applebee's.
16: And if you've ever had the dream of talking to an AI twin of retired queen of 90s pornography, Jenna Jameson, boy, is today going to be a great day for you. She has created an AI twin through a company called OChat that will interact and chat with her fans. She said, my fans are always asking to chat or requesting content, so creating an AI version of Jenna Jameson just made sense. She, by the way, a very long in the tooth 52.
1: That is a hard 52.
16: Yeesh. Yes, it is. She chose a company that gave her full control over her image and her digital double. She said, with OChat, only I can create Jenna. The AI twin incorporates her personality, voice, and her legendary sense of humor. And preferences to maintain authenticity. She joked that her digital copy will have a few boundaries because a girl does need standards, even if it's in the cloud. Maybe I don't know what the purpose of all of this is, but she says that she hopes this will give fans companionship, confidence, entertainment, or just a sense of being heard through interactions. But you know it's not her.
1: Yeah, no, that's the part
16: so
1: I don't get.
16: The sense of companionship, confidence, entertainment, or being heard, you're not being heard by anybody.
1: Well, I mean, how often do we hear now how many people are forming relationships with chatbots? We just talked about the kids, like 14-year-old kids. What percentage of 14-year-old kids now have their first relationship with a chatbot? We talked about that in the 7 o'clock hour, that people are willing to overstep that for companionship.
16: But another thing I don't get is that she hasn't done porno in a very long time. As a matter of fact, she stepped away from adult entertainment to focus on her sobriety, her Christian faith, and personal healing.
1: She limped away. Nobody walks away from porno.
16: So what do you want? Are you talking to like a pervy old 1990s Jenna Jameson, or is this like the new one who's like, now, let's not do that.
1: Right. I will not send you nudes, but I'll send you the love of Jesus.
16: And also, I get very upset when people are like, and their sense of humor. And you know for a fact they're not funny. And they're like, what are you even talking about? So, yeah, if that was your dream, then the dream is reality. If your dream was to one day walk to your mailbox, open it up, and find a brand new spanking copy of Vibe magazine, you can once again. They'll be relaunching Vibe in print editions starting next week. I guess they've been digital only for the last 10 years. Quincy Jones founded Vibe all the way back in 1992. It was a big deal for the longest time, including an office space when Peter has to ask, what am I going to do with 40 subscriptions to Vibe? The final print issue in 2014 had Drake and Kevin Hart, and now they've partnered with Rolling Stone. They're going to publish quarterly editions. You can find them at newsstands or get them through Rolling Stone's website. And at first, this sounded awesome. You're like, cool, man, a Jimi Hendrix museum. We've already got one in Seattle. There's a big Jimi Hendrix exhibit at the Rock and Roll Hall of Fame in Cleveland. But this sounds like they're putting together a museum at Jimi Hendrix's former home from the 1960s in London. But it's like all the leftover crap that none of the other museums wanted. It's documents from the record company that managed the Jimi Hendrix experience, personal receipts, diaries from his assistant. Not his assistant, his manager's assistant. That's the best they have. Their big piece they have are diaries from Trixie Sullivan, the assistant to Jimi Hendrix's manager, and receipts, including a receipt for a Persian rug. Not the Persian rug itself, that's elsewhere, but a Persian rug receipt. I walk in like, show me these documents. You know I love historical documents. Old receipts. They do say that in today's dollars, that Persian rug would be $30,000. And also, Amazon Prime Video says the new romantic drama Off Campus is the platform's third most watched series debut. centered on college hockey players, similar to heated rivalry, but I guess this is between a guy and a woman. 36 million views in the first 12 days on streaming.
1: Last week we were talking about if you could go to an NBA game, pay the $108,000 to sit courtside, what kind of a celebrity would you want to sit next to? Would it be like a super fan? Would it be somebody that you think you can hang out with?
16: Somebody who's going to share popcorn.
1: A little bite of something over there, Seinfeld. Can I get something, please?
16: Yeah. Or like, do you think at that price point, if you get nachos and you're on the courtside seats at the Garden,
1: if that guy's still hitting me up for money, I'm going to lose my damn mind.
16: No, but if they still bring you that little, it's like the little quarter is a cheese cup, and then the rest of it is like those corn tortilla chips. If that's the nachos courtside, I'm going to lose my mind. I'll throw them on the floor.
1: They better be hitting me with the super nachos, and the guy better not be having his hand out. Like, hey, little something over here. I'm like, no way, man. I paid $108,000 to sit here next to Timothy Chalamet. Oh, no way. Timothy Chalamet got moved from his front row seats to the second row. Apparently, if you go to Cleveland and you're cheering on the Knicks, they don't want you in the front row. So Timothy Chalamet and Kylie Jenner got bumped back. The Cleveland Cavaliers actually took steps to make sure that the courtside seats were occupied by hometown fans, which means Chalamet was forced to sit in the second row behind Cavs fans. They say at least 10 Knicks fans with courtside seats were called by the Cavaliers executives and told they no longer have courtside seats, according to the New York Post.
16: All right, if you're sitting courtside, you have access to the Carnegie Deli, Mike's Hot Honey, Tao Sushi, Pauly G's Pizza.
1: Here's the problem, though. Then you're like Costanza, and they're going to show you on television eating.
16: They have a Monster Energy bodega available behind the area.
1: So you have to learn to control yourself for 2 hours. You can't eat while you're on the... Imagine how nerve-wracking that is. Then you kick your soda over. Ooh, you know what I'd order? Peanuts. Like at a baseball game. Chuck them and chuck them on the court. I paid $108,000 for this seat. You're going to clean up after me.
16: You also have access to a looks like a Japanese restaurant. It's spelled F-U-K-U, so I don't know how to pronounce it. I think it's probably different.
1: Chelsea Handler spilling the beans about her date with Bobby Flay. It ended, quote-unquote, pretty bad. She was on a podcast with Smokin' Jay Cutler's ex-wife. It's called Let's Be Honest. They exchanged, she said she and Bobby Flay exchanged some flirty conversation while at a hotel with friends. Bobby Flay then offered, hey, let me order your food for you. And then Chelsea Handler said things went sideways when the food arrived, and Chelsea realized he had stuck her with the bill. Her friend leaned over and said, quote unquote, words you never once said about you ever in front of women. Oh, yeah. He's really cheap.
16: Ooh.
1: Chelsea Handler revealed that was a deal breaker. She said, oh, I hate cheap. She did say that they ended up going out on a regular date, but they laughed about how much they were not a match and that the date was messy and the whole thing was a waste of time.
16: Hey, does he take her to his own restaurant? We're going to Bobby Flay's Burgers or whatever.
1: I imagine if he's cheap, then yeah, he probably takes her to his own restaurant, right?
16: Gratis, please.
1: Short long pump day. This is the toppest, the highest on the Mount Rushmore of short long songs.

0: Weezer frontman Rivers Cuomo over the weekend. Fans are saying he might have accidentally unloaded a bunch of material. He posted 15 solo acoustic covers. Songs that he tackles: Billie Jean from Michael Jackson, Creep from Radiohead, Drain You, Lithium from Nirvana, Inner Sandman, Hotel California, I Want to Dance with Somebody Who Loves Me, Sweet Child of Mine, When I Come Around. Most of them are not good. I listened to most of them before the show today. The standout, if you really want the good one, he does Hey Yeah from Outkast, and it is fantastic. The tracks were recorded back in 2018 or 2019. You'll notice by the file names, they have dates on them. A lot of them are about 90 seconds or less. The Hey Yeah from Outkast is the full version.
1: That's why this fan theory makes sense, because if they're not all full versions, why would you release some of that? Just snippets?
0: Some fans believe that Cuomo might have accidentally ended up posting them after he was privately archiving some of his home demos from his Dropbox and made them public. If that's the case so far, he's got a bunch of cover songs out there. And CBS told Stephen Colbert, you're a big trouble, mister, after he did the Only in Monroe YouTube show. He did the public access show that we talked about yesterday. Didn't go over well at CBS. They said he was copyright notices because they own, I guess, everything that Colbert is. They took quite a beating because of it, because they threatened him with lawsuits if he didn't take it down. CBS has now decided, boy, this is a bad look for us. We fire a guy and then we prevent him from working. Not a good look. So CBS is now walking it back. They said, as is our regular practice, we send copyright notices to unauthorized websites that posted copyrighted content from CBS and our network studio talent, such as Stephen Colbert. The network added that, we're going to waive enforcement until we review this a little bit further. In the meantime, if you want to see for yourself why it was taken down, Only in Monroe has been posted on the YouTube channel for Stephen Colbert, the YouTube channel for The Late Show, and the Monroe County Media YouTube page. Somebody texted in earlier today, said it's about an hour long, and it is loaded with guest stars, and it's hilarious. So we'll take that review. All right, there's your entertainment news for a pump day. Make it quick, 888-545-5655.
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0: Well, what do we learn on this amazing short, long pump day? Well, going all the way back to the beginning, Sam Adams now has a brand new beer. It's called Utopia. It is illegal in 15 states because it's 30% alcohol. It makes it closer to a hard liquor than it does a beer. Unfortunately, the bottles, a bottle, will cost you anywhere between $240 and $300 bucks. But it'll get you drunk.
1: Yeah.
0: Foreplay, long time.
1: Mm-hmm.
0: We met a mom earlier this morning. She said she's helping her kids build character by making them fly coach.
1: Ew, gross.
0: Not even coach, it's Comfort Plus. She said she's hoping to send a message to her kids that they're not any better than those people they're sitting around. Well, when she says stuff like that, it leads me to believe the mom believes that they're better than the people that they're sitting around.
1: She's talking about us.
0: She said even though they can't afford to sit someplace else on a plane, they choose not to. She said she wants her kids to learn to appreciate their privilege and not take it for granted. Or hold it over the heads of people who cannot afford it. It sounds like that's exactly what she's doing by punishing her kids to be around the poors.
1: Hey, look at them with their mouths open, breathing all heavy.
0: If you're looking for something to do, the weekend of June 13th, the Great Florida Bigfoot Conference is happening. This year, it will feature much talk around Florida's legendary skunk ape, which is a cousin to the Pacific Northwest Bigfoot. The skunk ape is said to haunt Florida swamps and forests. Is distinguished by its overpowering, skunky, foul odor, much like Drumlove, frequent texter to the Jason Lee Kluck Show. You want to take in less microplastics? Make sure watch how your hot drinks are served. no bottled water. And the most surprising one was wash your rice. Apparently, rice, no matter what type, is a significant source of microcontaminants.
1: Didn't think about that.
0: Oh, we learned there's a Japanese company that has invented the future human washing machine. It is just what it sounds like, a washing machine for you, your body. $380,000, you know, if you're just tired and burned out of showering. We learned that 99% of businesses say that sometime in the next 2 years, they will start replacing jobs with AI. That was a little scary.
1: Yeah.
0: And I think we all had an epiphany today that that first summer job that we had when we were young shaped us as human beings way more than we care to realize. Sadly, we realize this today. All right, we got to go. We'll talk again tomorrow, a little bit closer to the weekend on a Friday Eve. Have a great day. We'll see you.
2: 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All right. 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

B, Demonic Depression on 98.9 The Bear. Heather Rooney, turn that frown upside down. We are already halfway to the weekend. It's still going to take forever.

0: Offspring on 98.9 The Bear, Heather Rooney. So when you're walking the dog and they do their business, you pick it up, right? And then you do the embarrassing walk home. Like, yeah, look what's in this baggie. Don't get too close to me. Well, there is a viral video that is kind of pretty intense debate going on right now because it shows a woman walking her dog, casually tossing a bag of doggy doo-doo into somebody else's trash can, which, of course, divided the internet. Folks either say it's no big deal, it's a trash can. Others are like, that's totally disrespectful, it crosses the line. At the end of the day, personally, I'm just happy they picked it up and didn't leave it there. But I'm a
1: crank it up. It's the 96 Noon with Heather Rooney. 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

0: 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Your words yesterday, priceless, as I shared on my Facebook page a photo of a little baby co-host and myself because he turned 5 years old, officially, 6:38 p.m. last night. Thank you for all the birthday wishes for baby co-host. I was reading them to him this morning in the car line and had the biggest grin on his face. 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

song from Sublime, Until the Sun Explodes, on 98.9 The Bear. Monday was the 30th anniversary of Bradley Nowell's death, and next month, Sublime putting out their first new full record as Sublime in 30 years. June 12th, by the way. Do you-

0: Aaron Lewis and Fred Durst on 98 and on the Bear. Just in time for graduation. Do you regret your college degree? According to this, about half of people have some level of regret about their college degree. I've actually got an ass degree in radio broadcasting. I don't regret it because I had a good time. Hella expensive, though, and that's why a lot of people regret it. Cost is a major factor, especially for the graduates who feel the financial payoff just wasn't there, especially if salaries didn't meet what they were led to believe that they were going to be getting paid, which I love how some entry-level jobs want years of experience. Yeah, good luck out there, kiddos.
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Rock from Evanescence. Who will you follow on 98.9 on the Bear? 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

0: Dayseeker on 98 and on the Bear, Heather Rooney. Graduation season is wild when you think about it. Like, one minute, your kid's eating glue sticks. At least I was, anyway. Crying because another kid looked at them funny, and then they're walking across the stage, cap and gown, trying to figure out adulthood. To every graduate out there, you don't have to have your whole life figured out right now, okay? Nobody really does. Here's a little secret. The adults, we just got better at pretending, okay? You're going to change careers, lose friends, make mistakes, call your parents because you don't know where to find an item at the grocery store. But remember, wherever life takes you, just don't become the person who replies all to company emails. Congratulations, class of 2026.
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This is your 90s at noon. Folk implosion on 98, not the Bear. Heather Rooney, yes, now dedicating the entire hour to the best of the 90s. Still coming up, some Rancid, Harvey Danger, and your request at 260-484-2327.

0: 90s at noon with Pearl Jam on 98.9 The Bear. Dedicating the entire hour. Hits from the 90s. Remember back in the 90s? Your phone? Your flip phone? That Nokia one? Yeah, those bricks. Yeah, he had, what, 20 minutes to talk? Now unlimited all day, every day. Which also means issues in your relationship. Oh yeah, couples spending more than a quarter of their time together using their phones. And some phone habits are worse than others. You've got therapists and couples counselors calling out some of the worst offenders when it comes to your phone habits. They say reaching for your phone after, you know, bumping uglies, checking your partner's phone without permission, and basically doom scrolling. Yes, where you just mindlessly scroll for hours, they say, could be damaging to your relationship and maybe your mental health. Seriously, put the phone down.
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0: Hey, it's Heather Rooney with 99 The Bear. We made it. The sun is out, the windows are down, and you are probably already planning your weekends around the nicer weather. Which, if you're out and about this spring, don't be surprised if you see Phil Truitt himself out there as well. Because Phil, he's not just the guy behind Truitt Law Offices. 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He's local. He shows up. And he's probably checking out the same car shows as you. Which, here's the deal. I hope that's the only time you ever have to talk to Phil. Seriously, love the guy. He's actually a buddy of mine. 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

0: Nutties at Noon with Harvey Danger on 98 and on the Bear. Before tablets and smartphones, we had the great outdoors to entertain ourselves in the 90s. You know, you would leave on your bike and you'd be back before the streetlights came on. Which, if you want your kids to kind of have a summer like you did, there's a list of the best outdoor toys that'll keep your kids entertained for hours. 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

Ice Nine Kills and McKenna Grace twisting the knife on 98 and on the Bear. 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

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I love this time of year for two reasons. 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

0: The Black Crowes on 98, not the Bear, Heather Rooney. Can people change, or can you change people? Unfortunately, when it comes to real losers, you can't. Signs they're not going to change. They really are a loser. Jason Lee and Cluck, we're talking about it this morning. Dang near choked on my coffee. Because some of these, like, they're incapable of having a vulnerable conversation. This is apparently what makes somebody a loser. They try to convince people who they are with words, not their actions. They can't do anything alone or for themselves. They take out their insecurities on others. They play the victim. They got to make everything about themselves. Does this sound like anyone you know?
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0: Under Fire and Maria Brink on 98 on the Bear. So who can put together a piece of IKEA furniture faster? Humans or AI? For some reason, researchers decided to test this out, and they used videos of real IKEA furniture, like all the assembly videos, and asked AI systems multiple choice questions about things like which part connects where, what step comes next, and guess what? Humans answered correctly more than 94% of the time, while the best AI systems topped out 41%. I know, getting down to what really matters in life. But I think this just means, IKEA, you need to make your furniture easier to assemble.
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0: You ever realize just how bad you were feeling when you started to feel good again? 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

0: Fighters of Foo on 98.9 The Bear. If you like to fight and know how to play chess, this might be for you. There's a boxing gym in Brooklyn. Been running a chess boxing event. So they combine speed chess and live boxing. 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And they say no previous experience in either is required. But do you think you would be better at boxing or chess? For me, neither. I'm out.
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1: Congratulations, Kenny Robertson Anderson. You are today's Listener of the Day. Working hard, too. You've got those long 10, 12-hour shifts working at Truesen, which you say the Bear's part of your everyday routine. Drive to work during those long hours and on the way home, which we thank you kindly for, which you say when you're not at work. You're all about the outdoor activities, camping, hunting, and fishing. Here's hoping you get off a little early today so you can enjoy the nice afternoon. Kenny Roberts out of Anderson, today's Listener of

0: Bad Omens on 98 and on the Bear. Heather Rooney making way for Drew Cage coming up next, which I think Drew's avoiding me because I think he suddenly realized that I may be that crazy person that does have skeletons up in May. In my defense, I had him up for my son's birthday party this weekend. They do come down today, Drew. Okay, I did it for my son. Seriously, we do some interesting things for our kids to keep them happy, don't we? Enjoy the afternoon. Drew's next. We'll chat tomorrow.
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2: I tell my bitch get ready to go. 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

Magnolia Park. Hey, another very happy Wednesday, my dudes. How you doing? My name is Drew Cage. 260-484-2327, as always, that'd be the number. Have that number handy. You never know when you're going to need it. Things happen. Things pop up. And maybe you want to send a text in. Maybe you want to make a phone call. Maybe you want to slide into DMs on the social medias. You can do all of those things, man. It's a free world. Do weird stuff. It's Wednesday. Go ahead, man. I won't say nothing. You don't say nothing. We don't narc each other out. We can all do weird stuff all day long. Start with Five Finger Death Punch. It's 98 and the Bear.

0: 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June 7th? 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
3: Hey, it's Heather Rooney with 99 The Bear. We made it. 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Seriously, love the guy. He's actually a buddy of mine. 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Even if you just have questions, there's no fee to talk to Phil. 260-900-9000. 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

New Bear Rock from Atreyu, 98.9 The Bear. My friends, I decided that I would try a sport last night. Yeah, I know. My girlfriend's kid, 6 years old, decided he wanted to play football in the fall. And, well, unfortunately for him, he's got the absolute worst coach possible. Me. How I almost literally ate crap trying to coach a six-year-old. I'm upset that I even did this. It was quite embarrassing. Thankfully, there's no video evidence. But I will tell you the story next. Tool, 98 and the Bear.

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0: New Bear Rock from the Pretty Reckless, 98.9 The Bear. So last night, dude, I'm at the girlfriend's house, and her six-year-old has decided that this fall, he wants to play football. Now, me being the closest thing to a man in the room, I was tasked with teaching this child how to catch a football, which, to be fair, he did catch on very quickly. He got pretty good at it pretty fast. I, on the other hand, forgot that I am an old-ass man with knees that don't work anymore, and guess what? I fell down. I fell down pretty hard. Not only did I just fall down, I fell straight into the freaking dog poop basket in the park. You know, you've seen those little greens, like, things coming out the ground? It's where you deposit your dog poop after your dog poops in the yard? Yeah, I fell into that thing. I got tackled by that stinky bitch. Thankfully, no dog poop was in there as far as I could tell at the time. But, dude, I'm too old, man. Sports are hard. Stepdadding is hard. But, as a man, let me make sure this is clear. I caught that freaking ball.
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4: Hey, it's Heather Rooney with 99 The Bear. We made it. 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
17: To Drew Cage. He's trying to get us to call him DC around the office, but it's not taking off. It's Drew Cage. Afternoons on the Bear.

New Bear Rock from Seven Dust, 98.9 The Bear. Hello. Happy Wednesday to you, man. My name is Drew Cage, 260-484-2327. As always, that's the number. You can use it for whatever. You can text in. You can call it. You can just, I don't know, write it on the bathroom wall and see what happens. Give it to a stranger at a bar. Whatever. Put me down as a reference. I've said this before. Put me down as a reference. Put 260-484-2327 down as a reference on your resume. See what happens. I totally trust my ability to talk you into a new job.

0: Three Doors Down, 98.9, The Bear. All this week, man, Heather had you hook up to go check out Switchfoot. 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

0: News 420's Mind Blower. Sit back and relax, because you're not going to believe this
1: It is the 420-ish Mind Blower, brought to you by 20 Past 4 and More. Step inside, explore the more today on Clinton Broadway in the location out in Time Corners off of West Jefferson. Odd thoughts and weird ideas I have in my head that I want to share with you, just so you have to have this the next time you go to the bathroom, all right? A too cold or too warm toilet seat are both uncomfortable, just for very different reasons.

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1: Can't drown them away, can't sleep, can't think, can't find an escape from these dark, dark thoughts in my mind. 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

0: Funeral Portrait, 98.9 The Bear. It's graduation season, man. A lot of people are graduating, seeing videos all over the internet and pictures of people graduating in the pouring rain. Did you see that one? Like, I felt bad for them at the same time, though. It's not my kids, so I could just point and laugh at them. And that's half the joys of not having children of your own. You can laugh at other people's kids. But it does raise the question to me, man. We're all older now. We graduated high school. We've got jobs. We've started families. We went to college. Whatever it is we've done, we've got a lot of, you know, things that we have learned over the years. What is something you wish you knew before you graduated high school? If you could go back and talk to your senior year self, what would you tell them, man? 260-484-2327. Text it up or get at it on the Facebook page. What's something you wish you knew before you graduated high school? I want to know.
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New Bear Rock from 3 Days Grace, 98.9 The Bear. How we doing today, my friends? Happy 5 o'clock on a Wednesday. My name is Drew Cage, 260-484-2327. As always, that is the number. Go ahead and use it for things. Get at me on the social medias, Drew Cage across those as well. Whatever you want to do, man. It's 5 o'clock. Get weird with some stuff. Volbeat, 98.9 The Bear.

0: patiat bonum, non est usque ad unum. Et ex communitatus, ex unione fidelium.
1: It is not heresy, and I will not recant.

Pierce the Veil, 98.9, The Bear. Green Day is getting bitched at by the Four Non-Blondes lady. Yeah, the singer of Four Non-Blondes, Linda Perry, says that back in the day, she was hired to produce the American Idiot album, but a lot of Green Day fans kind of got a little bitchy about that one online when that was announced because she had produced some pop artists. She had produced like Pink and Christina Aguilera, and the Green Day fans, they just weren't having that, so Green Day fired her without actually doing any work. That's the new claim. I don't know if it's true or not. I don't care. What I do know is the Green Day album American Idiot came out and was a pretty damn big deal, so whatever Linda Perry might have done to that probably would have made it worse. No offense, just saying. That's how it works.

New Bear Rock from Evanescence, 98.9 The Bear. Do you know anybody who plays pickleball? Like, people have made pickleball their entire personality, and it's becoming kind of weird, because what happens when that pickleball life is taken away from you? I will tell you what happened to one 31-year-old Pennsylvania man when that exact scenario happened in about 7-8 minutes. Bush, 98.9.

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0: 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People be getting way too involved in stuff, man. For example, a 31-year-old guy from Pennsylvania is facing charges after police say he vandalized several pickleball nets. He has since admitted to it, and he said he was upset because he suffered a pickleball injury and his, quote, summer was ruined. There's surveillance footage of it allegedly showing him cutting up pickleball nets and even going to different courts all around the city and messing things up. But ruined your summer? Like, I don't know, man. It seems like you kind of got out of something here. Like, pickleball was taking up too much real estate in your brain, you know what I'm saying? Like, go out and do something else with your summer. Pay your fines for this vandalization, of course. Go to the beach. I don't know. Catch up on some reading or some television. Dude, lose your virginity. I don't know. All of these things are stuff that too much pickleball stops you from doing. But I'm a
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5: Hey, it's Heather Rooney with 99 The Bear. We made it. 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

0: 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It's when Drew plays something new.
1: I got something new for you, and I want to know what you think about it, man. Like we always do, give this new song a listen whenever you make your mind. 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Text the word good, the word bad, to 260-484-2327. I kind of briefly mentioned last night that it was going to be kind of a big band, because last time I did that, it was Five Finger Death Punch. They decided not to put out the song a day later than I... Never mind. Don't get me started yelling about Five Finger Death Punch. Anyway, this band, I heard about it, I knew it was coming, and thankfully it showed up on time for the first new song in 8 years from A Perfect Circle. Give a listen, texting good or bad. Tell me what you think of The Perfect Circle song, Starless. 6 o'clock news, it's 98 Another Bear.

There you go, man. 6 o'clock news tonight. New Perfect Circle. Song called Starless. What'd you think about it? Was it good? Was it bad? Yes, no. Text the word good or the word bad to 260-484-2327. We'll count it up. We'll see what happens. First new Perfect Circle song in 8 years, man. Is it good? You like it? Yeah. Get your votes in. Let me know your vibe. I'll give you the full breakdown here in about 12 minutes. Metallica in the meantime. It's 98 Another Bear.

0: New Bear Rock from the Warning, 98.9 The Bear, 6 o'clock news, we better go, man, Perfect Circle, new stuff, song was called Starless, first new Perfect Circle song in 8 years, what'd you think about it? You thought it was pretty decent, 79% thumbs up on that one, so that's on the high end of mid, which, you know, that's fine, that's better than any song I've ever written, so 79% on that one, it's a thumbs up today. They're gonna do a European tour, that's their big thing, maybe an American tour at some time, I don't know, it's very expensive to tour in America, that's why everybody's touring in Europe right now, that's the way it goes, man, that's the way it happens, but probably some more new music in the near future. I don't know if they get a full album, but they'll probably do some stuff. I don't know. It's Perfect Circle. They can just pop up with one song and disappear for a decade and come back and do it again. Either way, that song Starless, it's out now. Listen to it because most of you liked it. 6 o'clock news. We'll pick it up again tomorrow. I'll play you some new stuff. You tell me if it's good or if it sucks.
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1: Today's Listener of the Day is a man named Kenny Roberts from Anderson, Indiana. 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Talk about your stuff and mispronounce your names. 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Like, more power to you, dude. Do weird stuff, but that threw me off. It really threw me off. Plus, we'll play bands that you like Godsmack. 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

Jason Lee and Cluck, Heather Rooney, Drew Key, Lou Brutus, the finest full throttle rock on the planet. That is how we get down on 98.9 The Bear.

0: New Bear Rock from Ice Nine Kills. 98.9 The Bear wrapping things up for me. I'm going to head on up out of here. Don't forget, dude, tomorrow, Big Ticket Thursday. One more round of tickets to get you to the Full Metal Sunday show with Killswitch Engage and Machine Head happening up in South Bend on Sunday, June 7th. 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You can buy them, man, fourwindsfieldevents.com. But the free ones, they begin tomorrow morning at 10 a.m. There's that going on. Heather's got Switchfoot tickets. There's a lot of things happening tomorrow. Big Ticket Thursday is no freaking joke, dude. Be around for it. I'm out. Have yourself a good night, my friends. Be safe, be careful, and most importantly, try not to die.
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Featuring the recent birthday boy, Adam Gontier, this is 3 Days Grace on Hard Drive XL, where the honor group of the night is construction workers. 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

0: From their debut album, Leave a Whisper, released on this day in 2003, that is Shinedown on Hard Drive XL. Of course, the band drops their new album, 8, this Friday, meaning Brent Smith of the band is back with me tonight as my featured artist. My other special guest, Chris Jericho of Fozzy. I'm your host, the Sonic Warrior, Lou Brutus. 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Plus, we are going to hit the birthday of Sean Kinney of Alice in Chains.
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0: 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Your stuff is on the way.
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9: April's here, and you know what that means. 420 is right around the corner. The holiday that somehow makes snacks taste better, music sound louder, and puts a little extra spark in your day. And if you want to be ready, there's only one place to go. 20 Past 4 and More. For over 20 years, they've been Fort Wayne's destination for everything you need. 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You name it, they've got it. And this year, let's just say you won't want to miss what they have planned. Big things are coming to celebrate 420. So keep your eyes on 20 past 4 and more, because when it hits, you'll want to be a part of it. Stock up on your essentials. Check your list twice and get ready, because this 420, 20 past 4 and more is the place to be. 20 past 4 and more on Clinton, on Broadway, and at Time Corners. 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

Honest to God, true story. I recently pulled out an old denim jacket I hadn't worn in years and found a pandemic mask from this band. You save those masks. They're going to be worth a lot of money one day. 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The song, Is It?

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2: 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From 1978, Blue Collar.
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